Pipe Dreams is supported in loving memory of Lucinda and Wesley Dudley by their family, with additional support from Walter McCarthy, Clara Euland, and the Greystone Foundation, from Ed and Wanda Eichler, and from Goulding & Wood Incorporated of Indianapolis, Indiana, and Integrated Organ Technologies Incorporated of Roswell, Georgia. They're members of APOBA, the Associated Pipe Organ Builders of America, which is a collaborative of designers, creators, and maintainers of pipe organs found in religious and educational institutions, concert halls, and residences throughout the United States and beyond. And the APOBA Resource Guide and Member Prospectus is available to you at apoba.com. The town of Skara in the northern part of Sweden, with only a few more than 11,000 inhabitants, and as a result, perhaps not likely on any tourist resume, but its 13th century cathedral definitely makes it worth a visit, as does the neoclassic 1964 Paul Goddard Anderson pipe organ, on which Jim gets us rolling with this neoclassical Toccata and Fugue from 1953 by Jakob Nyvall. This comes in Volume 3 of the Nordic Journey series, and, as with all of our performances today, features organist James D. Hicks.

0: some 20th century music there in the style of the early 18th century, Toccata and Fugue in C minor from the year 1951 by Jakob Nyvall of Sweden. Performance featuring James D. Hicks playing the Andersson organ from 1964 at the cathedral in Skara, Sweden. Quite a nice place for organ music.
1: And a great acoustic and sounds very much like a neoclassic instrument. I always wanted to make a record like that. I grew up loving the music of Paul Hindemith and Hans Friedrich Michaelsen, that type of 20th century neoclassic approach. And a lot of the music on Volume 3 exemplifies this with Nordic composers.
0: This is James D. Hicks, around whose performances and commentary today's Pipe Dreams program is built. And we're going to combine another neoclassic Danish-built choir organ, in this case, by the Frederiksborg Organ Company, combined with a 19th-century Swedish-built instrument by Zetterquist and Son. He's both at the Aulos Petri Church in Örebro, in an interesting dialogue for two organs by Gunnar Thyristam, who's one of the leading Swedish composers in the new objective style, which was prominent in the mid-20th century. This is a movement from his organ concerto number 14, Musica Reflexiva, the sound of a big Swedish romantic style instrument, is, as you will hear, quite distinctive. Yes, Jim?
1: That's right. These recordings, let's say, from Malmö, St. John's, that's Volume 2, or Kalmar Cathedral, Volume 5, have that Swedish sound, and it's unlike the German Romantic or the English Romantic or certainly the Kavaya Kol. And so that's one of the great discoveries for me. When I was considering not knowing much about Nordic organs, I thought, well, they're all neoclassical, Marcussons, Andersson, what have you, Frobenius. But I learned very quickly that there's a significant romantic tradition, not only in music, but in organ building, especially in Sweden. And these are very characteristic sounds, especially in the reeds. And people should be aware of this and go and play these organs and make their own recordings, because it's unlike anything else.

0: Well, there we had a combination of a romantic Swedish and a 20th century Danish pipe organ, instruments by Setterquist and the Frederiksborg Organ Builders at the Olus Petri Church in Örebro in Sweden. The music drawn from the collection Musica Reflexiva, in the third movement there, by Gunnar Thyristam. Claes Holmgren joined James D. Hicks in that performance. And with 19 albums released so far in your Nordic Journey series for Pro Organo Records, Jim, the many instruments that you've recorded on and the repertoire that you've researched, particularly in the early projects, working with producer and engineer Fred Holman of Pro Organo Records, I mean, my mind boggles.
1: Well, to do one of these projects is like planning a military campaign. It takes years of corresponding with people at different venues, making sure the practice time is right, making sure the recording can happen as planned. And it requires considerable amount of planning. And so I look at it as planning for battle, and it takes that kind of advanced thought. So once you get past that stage and everything is in place, then it becomes like an adventure, because you only can plan but so much. And so it's interesting that things happen. On the very first Nordic Journey recording in Linköping Cathedral in Sweden, we didn't plan for the fact that the town band was going to be doing a concert in the evening hours on the park right next to the church. And so negotiating things like that, negotiating with street musicians, it's very difficult to find a completely quiet time the more you get into urban areas. And so it becomes an adventure in and of itself. There are all kinds of things that can happen, but there's a certain magic that happens when you get into these beautiful sacred spaces with these immense organs and fantastic acoustics. And just think about, if you're sitting at a particular place, who was there before, and all the great music making that came before you in the centuries previous. So that we're doing is just adding another verse, and hopefully creating a product that maybe will enable someone in the next generation to contribute their own verse.

That was Gaudete by Bo Grenbeck of Denmark. He's organist at the Helsinger Cathedral. His music played by James D. Hicks on the organ at the cathedral in Kalmar, Sweden. And here's another side to that same instrument, highlighted in an elegiac prelude by another Danish composer, Dan Kjær Nielsen.

Quite a lovely thing, the Elegiac Prelude by Dan Kerr Nielsen of Copenhagen, a performance by James D. Hicks at the Cathedral in Kalmar, Sweden. This comes from Volume 5 of Jim's Nordic Journey series for Pro Organa Records, of which there are now a total of 19 albums released, some of them multi-disc sets. You can find information about this remarkable undertaking, including some revelatory videos also, all of it accessed either through the Pro Organa Records website or through our program page for today. We're program number 2640, and you'll find us at pipedreams.org. But we've only just begun. I'm Michael Barone with James D. Hicks today as our Nordic journey continues here on Pipe Dreams from American Public Media.

0: Some music there by a multi-talented composer-performer, active in the second half of the 20th century, actually up until 2007. Jack Madsen, his name, a professional flautist, a church musician and cantor, and a conductor, too. That was his chorale, played by James D. Hicks on the Grönlands organ at St. Michael's Church in Turku, Finland. Interesting guy, this Mr. Madsen.
1: This is a composer from a lesser-known part of Finland, the Åland Islands, which is a Swedish-speaking part of the country and really one of my favorite places anywhere in the Nordic world, a very lovely and telegenic part of things, a juxtaposed of Swedish and Finnish cultures. Jack Madsen came from the Åland Islands, and many of his works come from really a secular point of view. He spent most of his life conducting in the Swedish theater in Helsinki, so he approaches the organ in the few pieces that he composed from a whole different point of view than of your traditional organist, choir master, professional musician.
0: Well, we've had early and late 20th century works so far. Now for some real meat. I think anyone familiar with the organ repertoire knows the Passacaglia by Bach. And certainly anyone involved with the organ after Bach, certainly as a composer, inevitably has that magnificent Passacaglia hovering in their subconscious or maybe perched on their shoulder as they worry about what their next measure might contain. And next, we have a marvelous Passacaglia from Sweden. Jim?
1: One of the beautiful things about music is that there is literally so much of it. And if you have kind of a mind geared toward musical exploration, you can find an occasional piece like this Passacaglia in F sharp minor by the Swedish composer Herman Åkerberg. This is a musician that lived kind of the average life, had a church job, taught at the local conservatories at Malmö in the southern Sweden for all of his life. But here's a piece that lasts about 19 minutes, and it is a symphony in symphonic proportions all in itself. So yes, you do have the weight of Bach already and always looking over one's shoulder, but he really takes this whole idea to another level. Now here I get the presence, as I have played this piece, of Max Reger and how influential that composer was to a whole generation of composers. And here is Åkerberg's take on the late German Romantic tradition, a piece that was probably written in the 1920s, but yet here we are a whole century later, and I have been told this is a premiere recording of this immense piece. So my hope is that some of my colleagues will hear this and then try it for themselves, because this is a piece that definitely needs to be shared. It has a very short introduction and then a full organ and then boils down symphonically to as quiet as possible. And then you have leads directly into the Passacaglia without any break, which is kind of unusual in itself. And the composer brings it to several incredible climaxes and then continues with a double fugue based upon the theme. And then finally this immense chorale setting and ending it unusually on the softest stop of the organ. And I think there's so much that is unique. And of course, Bach and Reger paved the way. But Herman Åkerberg, who's not really known to anyone, was able to take the idea for into the 20th century. And I highly recommend this to anyone.
0: Now at the Olaus Petri Church in Örebro, Sweden, giving us a real demonstration of its 1913 Zetterquist pipe organ, James D. Hicks plays Passacaglia in F-sharp minor by Herman Åkerberg.

It's rather wonderful how, after all the Sturm und Drang, the storm and stress, that piece ends so quietly, as if perhaps it all had been a dream. That was the Passacaglia in F-sharp minor by Hermann Ockerberry in late Romantic style, the composer, though, from the mid-20th century in Sweden. Playing upon the splendid 1913 Swedish-built Zetterquist organ at the Olaus Petri Church in Örebro, our soloist and my guest commentator today, James D. Hicks, whose fascination with Nordic composers has resulted in a 15-plus-year project, recording new and old music, uncovering forgotten manuscripts, and even commissioning contemporary scores, all of it digitally documented in audio and video by Pro Organo Records. You can find links to more background on all of it, audio sources, composer and performer biographies, instruments, pictures, all easily available at pipedreams.org. This is program 2640. I tip my hat to Jim Hicks, the energy behind it all, and producer Frederick Holman, who helped make Dr. Hicks' pipe dream come true. Our pipe dreams is supported in loving memory of Lucinda and Wesley Dudley by their family. And additional support comes from Walter McCarthy, Clara Euland, and the Greystone Foundation, from Ed and Wanda Eichler, from Integrated Organ Technologies, Incorporated of Roswell, Georgia, and Goulding & Wood, Incorporated of Indianapolis, Indiana, these last two members of APOBA, the Associated Pipe Organ Builders of America, which is a collaborative of designers, creators, and maintainers of pipe organs, which you'll find in religious and educational institutions, concert halls, and residences throughout the United States and beyond. An APOBA resource guide and member prospectus is available at apoba.com. Thanks to John Kuntz for the extra labors required today, my associate producer. Michael DeMarc is technical director. And in most markets, we will continue with the second hour, continuing with James D. Hicks and his Nordic journey. But if that's not the case where you're listening, you can access the additional programming online at pipedreams.org. But meanwhile, I hope you've enjoyed the music we've featured here and that you'll stay tuned for more fine listening.

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0: Music for Two to Play, a fantasy for organ four hands by Gustav Mankell, who was one of the foremost organists in the Nordic lands in the 19th century. He toured widely and for 45 years served as organist at St. Jacob's Church in Stockholm. James D. Hicks was joined by George Chittenden for that performance on the Knud Olsen organ from 1879, though restored in 1986 by Markussen, at the Church of the Holy Spirit, the Heiligandskirchen in Copenhagen. This is from Volume 10 of Jim's Nordic Journey series of albums for Pro Organo Records. And with it, we welcome you to the second hour of our program today, which is sort of a Nordic journey continuing here on American Public Media's Pipe Dreams. I'm Michael Barone, and with me today is the irrepressible James D. Hicks. Jim, in your travels, you have uncovered some rather unusual music, and I think chief amongst it would be this next piece for a little-known plucked instrument, new to me. Sounds kind of like an Aeolian harp in a way, don't you think?
1: Right. It's called kanal in Estonian. In Finland, it would be known as kantala. And it's kind of like a zither-like instrument. It's a plucked string mechanism that is often played on the performer's lap. And it's a very, very delicate sound. And as such, probably one would think it's not a natural fit with the King of Instruments. And indeed, when playing in ensemble with the kantala or the kanal, one has to employ the most delicate stops of any organ in which you are performing. And also, you might think correctly, there's not much of a literature for it. This is the only piece I know by the Finnish composer Toivo Elovaara, who lived in the middle of the 20th century. And this is a one-off piece called Hymni, dating from 1949. And it's a very elegiac kind of attitude. Evidently, it was written in memory of a recently deceased colleague. And it's a very beautiful dialogue between the kantala and the organ, and it always struck me that the theme of the piece is somewhat like the old ground we hear from the Italian Baroque, La Follia, and you'll hear that the repetition of the harmonies in this particular piece, and affords one the opportunity to hear some of the absolute quietest stops of the Åkerman and Lund organ in the Kallio Church.
0: So here it is, Hymni, by Toivo Elovaara, played by Hedy Vilsma, playing on the kantala with organist James D. Hicks.

0: A beautiful hymn by Toivo Elovaara, scored for the kantele, the Finnish zither, with organ, of course. Performance recorded at the Kallio Church in Helsinki by Hedy Vilsma, who played the kantele, and James D. Hicks was our organist, using very restrained registrations on the 1995 Åkerman & Lund organ, which really is a wonderful instrument.
1: It's very much conceived in the romantic French style, Cavaillé-Coles style. And if you go to the console, there's the same ventil system that you would find in the 19th century French instruments that we all love and know so well. So it's kind of transplanted to Finland, the French tradition, and it's really used very successfully now as a teaching instrument because for students there in Helsinki, because it has no aids to registration, as we know, such as Setzer or computer combination systems. You have to do it the old school way, as Franck or Tournemire or Vidor would have done. And so it's used very often as a teaching instrument to show students how to play French romantic music in an authentic style. So that's how it achieved its initial impetus. But it's also very much, as the church itself is constructed in Finnish national style, the organ kind of takes over a Nordic characteristic, I think. It's got a lot of dark, really fundamental sounds in the specification. And so this piece by Olli Saari, while certainly contemporary French in its orientation, certainly has a certain Finnish zeitgeist to it, and it's certainly not a replica or a copying of some other thing. It's its own, I think, synthesis of Nordic and Gallic sensibilities.
0: So exploring more of the resources now of this 48-stop Åkerman & Lund organ at the Kallio Church in Helsinki, a piece, one of many, that Jim has commissioned during his tours of his Nordic journey, a dance diptych, one of them sensual, the other vigorous, music of Olli Saari.

Some new music for organ, the Dance Diptych by Olli Saari of Finland, a sensual dance and a vigorous dance. The piece premiered in 2023 by the fellow who commissioned it, who happens to be my guest and our performer today, James D. Hicks, who made that recording on the 48-stop 1995 Åkerman and Lund organ at the Kallio Church in Helsinki. And the Dance Diptych appears with other works as part of Volume 14 in Jim's ongoing and always revelatory audio series Nordic Journey, produced by Pro Organo Records. I struggle to keep track of Jim and his involvements. We're probably not right up to date, but we'll continue with more background details about our composers, instruments, and the unstoppable Mr. Hicks himself can be accessed either on the Pro Organo website or with links from us at pipedreams.org. This is program 2640 as the Nordic Journey continues. I'm Michael Barone, and I'm always happy to have you listening, but I'm even happier when I can share the microphone with Jim Hicks, as I have many times before, here on Pipe Dreams from American Public Media.

Now we are in Iceland at the Hallgrims Church in Reykjavik with its majestic 102 rank 1992 Kleiss organ. Music there by a Norwegian composer, Hans Olaf Lien, one of his three Israeli folk songs, It Happened to Jephthah. I'm not sure what actually happened, but it's a song without words in any event. James D. Hicks performing, of course. And here's another piece, also folk bass, played at the Hallgrims Church, and another Hicks commission, as it turns out, this time from Nils Lindberg. It's one of a set of three Dalecarlian reflections based on Swedish folk tunes, the fourth movement, the Leksund tune.

0: From Swedish folk tradition, a Leksand tune from Nils Lindberg's Dalecarlian Reflections. Performance on the Kleiss organ at the Hallgrims Church in Reykjavik, Iceland, by James D. Hicks. I get a sense, Jim, that your Nordic journey has many byways, despite beginning as a yearning by you to find out more about music and composers of Scandinavia. But with more than 15 years into this project, the relationships have begun to intermingle and the opportunities to cover new ground seem to be endless.
1: Michael, I think you could go on forever. When I did the initial volume one, and that was going to be the only volume in 2010, as I dug deeper into this one tradition, I realized that there was so much of worth that people were unaware of. And I believed so much in this music that I felt like, rather than hearing more of the same mainstream composers, as wonderful as they are, that it would be an excellent way to spend the more mature years of my career trying to find something different. And I maintain, especially with the advantage of the internet these days, that you could take the same idea of a Nordic journey and make a South American journey, a Spanish journey, Czech journey. There's great music all over the world, and we now have the technology to find it. And if I can do it, who's someone who's somewhat technologically challenged, I think anyone can do it. And that's part of the excitement of this project. And I think I would encourage my colleagues to find their own treasure hunt and have the same kind of passion for it.

0: piece by a Finnish composer, Peter Healy. The work written for liturgical use as a prelude for the second Sunday after Easter, Misericordia Domine. It featured the full dynamic resources of a 51-stop 1936 Kangasalan organ at St. Martin's Church in Turku in Finland. This drawn from Volume 8 of the Nordic Journey series, featuring performances by James D. Hicks. Jim and I go back quite a long way, and at first I didn't realize just how far back we went and how importantly we were connected. But Jim, I'm going to let you tell the story.
1: Well, I grew up in Fredericksburg, Virginia, which is located about 50 miles south of Washington, D.C. And the station there, and I'm going to guess,
2: would have been WETA.
1: Something like that, maybe. That sounds familiar. Would play Pipe Dreams. But it was really in the 1980s where, and this sounds like the last thing I would want to listen to, but I very often would listen to Pipe Dreams Sunday nights after a long day at church. And it'd be Sunday nights and the station would come out in New York City. And it came on kind of late in the evening, I'd say around 9 o'clock or so, and it was an hour and a half. It was the perfect way to get inspiration for the next week, because then I could hear, after a long day of making music myself and making music with other people, just to sit back and relax and to hear all these unique sounds from all over the world and a lot of music I'd never heard before. And I can tell you, just for an example, and this would have been around 1989, 1990, I can remember this one program in which you had this piece for bagpipes and organ. It was recorded by Oscar Gottlieb Blar.
2: Blar.
1: And it was, I think it was an improvisation on an old Lutheran chorale. And that really struck me. And as an amateur bagpiper now, I still listen to that record. And it was that kind of creativity and expanding my horizons and learning more about a subject which I thought I knew a whole lot about, which I thought was a lot of part of the magic of Pipe Dreams. And it was like having your own American Express tour of the world of the organ coming right into your living room. And, of course, now I listen to it more online. That seems to be the way to go for me and my schedule. But back then, it was just such a, for years and years, that I would have this kind of wonderful time for myself, Sunday nights at 9 o'clock, to hear and to learn and to just savor more about the unique world of the pipe organ.
2: And your wife and kids would say, now, leave Dad alone.
1: Yeah, that's right.
2: He's in his space.
1: That's right. That's right. It was like my one moment of peace in the week. And it was something for me. And that enabled me to continue for the next week and to do my thing.
2: And you likely heard your first Scandinavian music on a Pipe Dreams broadcast?
1: That's right. I was just remembering today that I heard a recording by Hans Fagius at a Katarinakirche in Stockholm on an organ that burned and now has been replaced. But I remember hearing music by Otto Olsson, Oscar Lindberg, and how much of that made an impression on me. And it probably, just listening to that one recording, planted some seed, which bore fruition decades later.
2: Well, I apologize for leading you down the primrose path on your Nordic journey.
1: Well, thank you. And now that my stuff is out on Pipe Dreams, I've come full circle.

And there we have the ferocious fugal finale to the Sonata in F minor, Opus 9, by sort of the father of 20th century Norwegian organ music, Arild Sandfold. Performance on the 1939 Steinmeier organ, as recently restored in 2014 by the Kuhn Company of Switzerland. This instrument, though, at the Nidaros Cathedral, the Norwegian National Church in Trondheim. And with that performance, I think we are going to wrap up our discourse for the day. But I can guarantee that James D. Hick's Nordic journey will continue, and we will again visit with Jim before too long. I guarantee it. Should you be curious to find out information about the composers, the instruments, and the performer, too, featured today, we have links to sources, revelatory videos also. 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This is program 2640. Our Pipe Dreams programs are supported in loving memory of Lucinda and Wesley Dudley by their family, and additional support comes from Walter McCarthy, Clara Euland, and the Greystone Foundation, from Ed and Wanda Eichler, and from Goulding & Wood Incorporated of Indianapolis, Indiana, and Integrated Organ Technologies Incorporated of Roswell, Georgia. They are members of APOBA, the Associated Pipe Organ Builders of America, which is a collaborative of designers, creators, and maintainers of pipe organs found in religious and educational institutions, concert halls, and residences throughout the United States and beyond. And an APOBA resource guide and member prospectus is available to you at apoba.com. 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

Composer Howard Shore is world-renowned for his many award-winning film scores, including The Lord of the Rings and The Hobbit. But the immense compositional talents of Howard Shore light up not only the cinema screen, but the classical concert stage as well. You'll hear for yourself later in the hour when Long Long plays a Howard Shore piano concerto written specifically for him. And a bit later, this music. How about something for 10 cellos? Yes, this marvelous arrangement of Gabriel Fauré's Elegy. It's all coming up. This is some music by the contemporary American composer David Lang. It's part of a collection of works called Memory Pieces, and this is the third movement, Wed.

From a larger work called Memory Pieces, that was the third movement, Wed, music by David Lang from the early 90s, performed by the string quartet Ethel. Well, I certainly hope you had a chance to recharge the battery a bit over the weekend. Maybe you're still recharging. It's a Sunday night of classical music, and I'm Ward Jacobs, and I'm glad to spend some time with you. We will hear works by Alec Roth and Howard Shore. We're going to have a whole lot of cellos in the studio with all of us here, with some music by Gabriel Fauré a little bit later. And this work by Ruth Gibbs, who's studied composition with Ray Vaughan Williams, and you can really hear the influences of not only Vaughan Williams, but also Elgar and Arnold Bax. A very British-sounding orchestral work here by Ruth Gibbs from 1988. It is Ambarvalia, and it's performed here by the Royal Liverpool Philharmonic Orchestra.

Ambarvalia, an ancient Roman agricultural fertility rite, and also the name of the work we just heard by Ruth Gipps, performed there by the Royal Liverpool Philharmonic Orchestra. Charles Peebles conducted. This next work by the English composer Alec Roth was commissioned by the Aura Singers almost a decade ago. It's 2017. It's music based on a plainsong melody by Thomas Tallis, Te Lucis Ante Terminum. Here are the Aura Singers with soprano Lucy Cox.

0: Night Prayer, a work by Alec Roth. Susie Digby led the Aura Singers with soprano Lucy Cox. Next, we will hear music by a composer you may know best for his film scores, but in this case, it is a piano concerto. Long, Long will play a work by Howard Shore after the break.
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0: This next work is a piano concerto by Howard Shore, who gave us so many award-winning film scores, Lord of the Rings, The Hobbit, among others. But this piano concerto was composed specifically for Long Long, Ruin and Memory. It's his musical reflection of Frédéric Chopin's time and the life he led. Here is Long Long with the China Philharmonic Orchestra.

0: Pianist Long Long with the China Philharmonic Orchestra, a piano concerto by Howard Shore, Ruin and Memory.
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0: An Elegy by Gabriel Fauré. It was originally written for solo cello and piano, but in this marvelous arrangement by the British composer Simon Parkin, we hear cellist Sheku Kanamason and a cello ensemble of 9 cellos providing some really stunning texture to Fauré's typically lush and elegant music.

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You'll pardon me, I've told this story before. I'm 9 years old, I'm at the piano during the 11 a.m. Sunday service at the Stromsburg Baptist Church in Nebraska, and I'm about to play Bach, a simplified version of a beloved chorale from an Advent cantata. 9-year-old me is more than a little nervous, and it's not like I wasn't ready. Margaret Anderson had prepared me thanks to her weekly Wednesday lessons after school. Further inspiration came from the countless times I had listened to this piece from the 1965 Goodyear Great Songs of Christmas album. Alas, my time at the Stromsburg Baptist Church did not go well. Ah, but that hasn't changed my thinking toward this music. It is and will always be one of my feel-good favorites. Ahead this hour, Noam Sivan's improvisations on Bach's Jesu Joy of Man's Desiring. Music by Johan Johansson.

That work based on the Orpheus myth from ancient Greece, A Pile of Dust, a work by Johan Johansson. I'm Ward Jacobson. Glad you're here. 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

That was contemporary music from Iceland, based on an Icelandic folk song, Where Life and Death May Dwell, the work of Snorri Sigfus Byrgesson. Vikingur Olafsson was the pianist. So good to be with you on this Sunday night. I hope your weekend's gone well. I'm Ward Jacobson. We move on to a work for cello and strings from 2008 by Howard Goodall. It's dedicated to a young cellist named Hannah Ryan. She was a close family friend of the Goodalls, who died in 2007 at the age of 17. Julian Lloyd Webber is the cellist here with the English Chamber Orchestra, and The Bridge is Love.

0: Cellist Julian Lloyd Webber with the English Chamber Orchestra, a work by Howard Goodall, and The Bridge is Love. We will take a break. We'll come back and we'll hear works by Elena Ruhr. And up next, the Atlanta Singers will perform something from John Luther Adams. So stay close.
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0: This next work by John Luther Adams is from the mid-1970s. It's based entirely on a single melodic line, which is only heard once. It's sung by the soprano at the very end of the piece. It's a melody that was conceived in the stillness of a moonless winter night.

Night Piece by John Luther Adams from 1976, performed there by the Atlanta Singers. And next we go into some chamber music by Elena Ruhr, the contemporary American composer. She wrote this string quartet number 3 in 2001, the third of her 6 string quartets. And this is the second movement, The Abbey, performed here by the Cypress String Quartet.

0: The second movement, The Abbey, from the String Quartet No. 3 by Elena Ruhr. That was the Cyprus String Quartet.
1: 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From Johannes Brahms, selections from his Hungarian dances, and a concerto for piano by Clara Schumann, and finally, the triumphant Second Symphony of Robert Schumann. I'm Steve Seal. That's coming up on APM's Symphony Cast.
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3: On the next Chicago Symphony Orchestra program, some of the ensemble's legendary principal players take center stage. We'll hear Arnold Jacobs performing the Vaughan Williams Tuba Concerto, and we'll travel up a few octaves for flutist Donald Peck in Debussy's Prelude to the Afternoon of a Faun. Next time with the CSO, I'm Lisa Simeone.
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0: Improvisation is probably the most widely practiced and surely the most ancient type of music making around the world. Noam Sivan is an improviser, a composer, and an educator, and he is a professor at the University of Music and Performing Arts in Stuttgart, which offers a master's degree in piano improvisation. And this is pianist Yael Weiss playing one of Sivan's compositions, Improvisations on Bach's Jesu Joy of Man's Desiring.

0: Improvisations on J.S. Bach's Jesu Joy of Man's Desiring, a work by Noam Sivan. Yale Weiss was at the piano. I'm Ward Jacobson.
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Robert Schumann first met Clara Wieck when he was 18 and she was 9. A dozen tumultuous years later, the two were finally married, forever altering his life and the subsequent course of romantic art. Few other romances in the history of music have yielded as much important work. Schumann wrote a number of works for his beloved and oh-so-talented wife to perform. Among them, his piano quintet in E-flat, which we're going to hear in a little more than 10 minutes. And later this hour, this music. A violin and a cello in deep conversation. Is the orchestra eavesdropping? It's music by Camille Saint-Saëns. It's all coming up. This is the Northern Sinfonia, playing music by Gerald Finzi. Finzi meets Shakespeare.

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Well, in the classical world, when you talk about romance, you talk about, at the top of the list has to be Clara and Robert Schumann, a classical music romance for the ages. And this is some of Clara's music. We're going to hear from Robert next, but Clara first, this Romance No. 3, Opus 22.

Sarah Friesshoff was the flutist, and Daniel Pesca played piano at Romance No. 3 from Opus 22 by Clara Schumann. Now we move on to some music from husband Robert Schumann from 1842. That was Robert Schumann's year of chamber music. And while Mozart and Beethoven and Mendelssohn all offered models for the piano quartet, Schumann was the first important German composer to write for the seemingly natural but curiously neglected combination of piano and string quartet. The first public performance of this next music was given at the Leipzig Gewandhaus, January of 1843, by Clara Schumann, to whom the work was dedicated, this piano quintet in E-flat.

0: The Piano Quintet in E-flat, Opus 44 by Robert Schumann. We heard the French piano trio, Trio Wanderer, with Catherine Montier, violin, and Christophe Gauguin, viola.
1: 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From Johannes Brahms, selections from his Hungarian dances, and a concerto for piano by Clara Schumann, and finally, the triumphant Second Symphony of Robert Schumann. I'm Steve Seal. That's coming up on APM's Symphony Cast.
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0: It's a lyrical conversation between a violin and a cello, and the orchestra is listening in. But do they have permission, or are they eavesdropping? That's the question. The Muse and the Poet. It's music by Camille Saint-Saëns.

0: Solomia Ivakov played violin, Sophie Shaw cello. That work by Camille Saint-Saëns, The Muse and the Poet. I'm Ward Jacobson.
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1: Bunch of different professional identities: church organist, army bandmaster, theater reviewer, playwright, radio producer. But when he sat down to compose, he always came home to Ireland. The result, in this instance, is a lush, playful piece of music with a little myth and a little history tucked inside. It's On the Way. I'm Aaron Kane. This is Music Through the Night.

I'm Aaron Kane. It's great to be with you. Here's music that Gioachino Rossini wrote before he was a titan of opera. He was just 12 years old when he wrote this and hadn't even had much formal training. He wrote this music for jam sessions, basically, with a group of friends that included a wealthy benefactor who was an amateur double bass player. You might know them as the String Sonatas, but they began as string quartets. And here is Rossini's sixth quartet, played by Winds, members of the Vienna-Berlin Ensemble.

0: Rossini wrote them for a string quartet. You often hear them played by a string orchestra. That was the Vienna Berlin Ensemble with a wind version of the Quartet No. 6 by Gioachino Rossini. I'm Aaron Kane. This is Music Through the Night. If you have not already packed your bags, please do so now. We're headed for the Emerald Isle for Arthur Duff's Irish Suite for Strings in a minute.
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0: It's lush. It's playful. It's pretty stunning. Arthur Duff's Irish Suite for Strings, a quick trip to Ireland, and it's the Irish Chamber Orchestra who will take you there, with Fionnuala Hunt conducting.

from Windy Gap to the finale called Bridge at Clash. Arthur Duff's musical map of Ireland there, his Irish suite for strings. Fionnuala Hunt conducted the Irish Chamber Orchestra. Joseph Haydn spent a large part of his musical career in the service of the Esterházy court, and he didn't just write music for his employer there. He had to look after all of the musical instruments. He had to meet with the prince every day to discuss musical matters. That should make it clear just how important music was at the Esterházy court. Haydn composed more than 30 symphonies during his first decade working there, including this one, the Horn Signal Symphony. And it'll be easy to hear how this symphony earned its nickname. Four horns, heard right at the outset of Haydn's Symphony No. 31, played here by the Orchestra of St. Luke's.

0: Charles Macaris conducted the Orchestra of St. Luke's in The Horn Signal, the Symphony No. 31 by Joseph Haydn.
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Violin superstar Joseph Joachim and Johannes Brahms had been colleagues and good friends for decades. Then everything changed when Brahms got in the middle of a messy divorce between Joachim and his wife. Brahms sided with the soon-to-be ex-wife, and Joachim didn't speak with Brahms

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1: Mario Castelnuovo Tedesco had a name that sounded like it belonged everywhere. For starters, Tedesco is Italian for German. He was born in Florence and rose quickly as one of Italy's most promising young composers, but in the late 1930s, life under Mussolini had become dangerous for a Jewish artist, and his music was banned. Castelnuovo Tedesco left Italy for the United States in 1939, but right before he left, he wrote this, his Guitar Concerto No. 1, played here by Kazuhito Yamashita and the London Philharmonic Orchestra, conducted by Leonard Slatkin.

0: Kazuhito Yamashita, the guitarist there, with the London Philharmonic Orchestra, conducted by Leonard Slatkin. That was the Guitar Concerto No. 1 by Mario Castelnuovo Tedesco. I'm Aaron Kane. Thanks for joining me for some music through the night. Up next, a folk tune from a composer and pianist who once got a pretty spectacular review from a pretty critical critic. Stay tuned.
1: 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From Johannes Brahms, selections from his Hungarian Dances, and a concerto for piano by Clara Schumann, and finally, the triumphant Second Symphony of Robert Schumann. I'm Steve Seal. That's coming up on APM's Symphony Cast.
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3: 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Eckhart Proy will conduct Aaron Copland's celebrated Appalachian Spring, along with works by Gershwin, Payne, Belcher, and Ramsey. 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
0: By a Norwegian composer, played by a Norwegian pianist. The composer was herself quite a pianist, too. Agatha Grundahl. And not to drop names or anything, but George Bernard Shaw once proclaimed she was one of the century's greatest pianists.

Brudeslot, a traditional Norwegian wedding tune by a Norwegian composer and pianist, Agathe Bakker Grøndahl, played there by pianist Sarah Aime Smyseth. Here is the last concerto Johannes Brahms ever wrote, and part of the reason he wrote it was to try to make amends with his estranged friend, the violinist Josef Joachim. The two of them had a falling out years before, and Brahms had hoped that the concerto's violin part would impress Joachim enough that they would maybe work together again. And it did. So they did. Here are violinist Itzhak Perlman and cellist Yo-Yo Ma working together with Chicago Symphony Orchestra, conducted by Daniel Barenboim.

0: music that reunited Johannes Brahms with his old friend, violinist Joseph Joachim. The Double Concerto by Brahms, played there by violinist Itzhak Perlman with cellist Yo-Yo Ma. Daniel Barenboim led the Chicago Symphony Orchestra.
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Carl Maria von Weber is known best for his operas, but he also wrote some symphonies early in his career. This symphony, his first one, was written shortly after young Carl became employed by Duke Eugen of Württemberg, who lived in a palace, in a forest. And his court boasted a small orchestra in which the Duke himself liked to play the oboe. So Carl Maria von Weber was careful to write some good stuff for the oboes to play in his Symphony No. 1. You'll hear the oboes and all the rest this hour. I'm Aaron Kane. This is Music Through the Night.

much too small to reach the pedals. Her father MacGyvered up some custom extensions to the pedals so that her feet could reach them. Here is one of several significant works for the harp that she composed, with a very significant-sounding name, too, Symphonic Piece, played here by Suzanne MacDonald.

harpist Suzanne MacDonald with Symphonic Peace by composer and harpist Henriette Rognier. Bach and Handel often are mentioned in the same breath, and Bach's prowess as a keyboard player and keyboard improviser tends to get a little more attention than Handel's keyboard capabilities, but don't underestimate Handel. When he lived in Italy early in his career, Handel reportedly had kind of a keyboard throwdown with Domenico Scarlatti. Handel's playing on the organ was rated higher than Scarlatti's playing on the harpsichord. Here's pianist Andrei Gavrilov playing the keyboard suite number 11 by Handel.

0: pianist Andrei Gavrilov with the Keyboard Suite No. 11 by George Frideric Handel. I'm Aaron Kane. Thanks for joining me for Music Through the Night. Traditional African American spirituals have this unique ability to seem powerful and gentle at the same time, and there are three of them coming up in about a minute.
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0: Let's settle in for a small collection of spirituals. Three spirituals, to be exact, from Adolphus Hailstork. This collection starts off joyfully with Every Time I Feel the Spirit, followed by the soothing Kumbaya, before the final O Freedom. Three spirituals by Adolphus Hailstork performed here by the Virginia Symphony, conducted by Joanne Folletta.

Joanne Folletta conducting the Virginia Symphony Orchestra in an arrangement of three spirituals by Adolphus Hale Stork. Here is an early symphony by a fellow mostly known for his operas, Carl Maria von Weber, the Symphony No. 1, performed here by the BBC Philharmonic Orchestra, conducted by Juanjo Mena.

0: The Symphony No. 1 by Carl Maria von Weber. That was the BBC Philharmonic Orchestra, conducted by Juanjo Mena.
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When English composer Frederick Delius was about 22, he was sent from his home country to Florida to run an orange plantation. He didn't stay too long, only about a year, before heading back to Europe. But he never did make it back to England after that. The English countryside had certainly made an impression on him as a lad, though, because in his early 40s, Delius composed this piece. It's a bit like his version of Vivaldi's Four Seasons, if those seasons took place in Yorkshire. Autumn, winter landscape, dance, and the march of spring. The North Country Sketches by Frederick Delius. Coming up in about 30 minutes. It's Music Through the Night. I'm Aaron Kane, grateful to have a chance to share some music with you. Moritz Moszkowski wrote this music for a play, and the plot of the play was quite the literary mashup. The character Don Juan has a run-in with Goethe's character Faust. To say that hijinks ensued would be an understatement. Here is ballet music from that play, Don Juan and Faust, by Moritz Moszkowski, played here by the San Francisco Ballet Orchestra.

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0: 6 Air du Ballet from the play Don Juan and Faust, music by Moritz Moskowski, performed there by the San Francisco Ballet Orchestra, conducted by Martin West. 1/4 of music for 8 in 1 minute.
1: 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Eckhart Proy will conduct Aaron Copland's celebrated Appalachian Spring, along with works by Gershwin, Payne, Belcher, and Ramsey. 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
0: It takes real talent and gumption to try to one-up Beethoven. Beethoven's septet, his groundbreaking piece of chamber music for 7 instruments, seemed impossible to top. Enter Franz Schubert, who wrote an octet. The whole thing takes about 1 hour to perform, so you've sometimes got to consume it in bite-sized portions. Here is the 4th movement of Schubert's octet.

The fourth movement of Schubert's Octet, performed there by violinist Isabella Faust and friends, seven friends. You can find all of the performance details of every piece we play over at our website, yourclassical.org. I'm Aaron Kane. 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In this next work, you can almost feel the damp chill of the moorlands, the wind sweeping across the open ground, and the mists rolling in as the seasons turn. North Country Sketches by Frederick Delius, played here by the Ulster Orchestra.

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Believe it or not, Richard Strauss was in a bad place when he wrote this. He had recently turned 80, and no, that's not what I mean by in a bad place. Strauss was heartsick. He had seen so many parts of his homeland devastated by the Second World War. And it wasn't just his heart, his whole body was sick too. He was slowly getting over a bad bout with influenza. He looked back to his own musical beginnings for comfort, to a serenade for winds he'd composed 60 years earlier. Sick as he was, his sense of humor was intact, if a bit dark. He subtitled this sonata, From an Invalid's Workshop. I'm Aaron Kane, and in just about 5 minutes, you'll hear this sonatina's finale, which, as you can hear, is as fit as a fiddle. Or is it a flute? Sergei Rachmaninoff didn't want to provide too much description for his music, so neither will I. After Alexander Scriabin died, Rachmaninoff threw himself into the music of his late friend and, among other works, conjured up this stormy Etude Tableau.

Yuja Wang with the Etude Tableau No. 5 by Sergei Rachmaninoff. I'm Aaron Kane. Thanks for letting me share some music with you. Here is Richard Strauss looking back over several generations of his own life for inspiration. He'd written chamber music for winds when he was a young man, and in his 80s he revisited his musical youth and wrote this sonatina for winds. Here's the first movement, performed by the Orpheus Chamber Orchestra.

Grief-stricken and recovering from an illness, Richard Strauss looked back to music he'd written as a young man, then leaned into joy and crafted a Sonatina for Winds. And he gave it quite a title, too, From an Invalid's Workshop. That was the third movement, played by members of the Orpheus Chamber Orchestra. Over the course of about 15 years, composer Heitor Villa-Lobos had Brazil in his blood and Bach in his ears. He created 9 suites that fused Brazilian folk music and popular music with the Baroque style of Johann Sebastian Bach, and taken all together, they are the Bachianas Brasileiras, which translates roughly to Bach-inspired Brazilian pieces. And here is the prelude to the fourth of those 9 suites, played by pianist Paula Beitelmann.

0: Paula Beitelman with a prelude from Bacchianas Brasileiras No. 4 by Heitor Villa-Lobos.
1: 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From Johannes Brahms, selections from his Hungarian dances, and a concerto for piano by Clara Schumann, and finally, the triumphant Second Symphony of Robert Schumann. I'm Steve Seal. That's coming up on APM's Symphony Cast.
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0: Here is a serenade by Mozart for string quartet plus a double bass. His serenade number 13 in G major. You might know it better, a whole lot better, by another name. And it's a name that Mozart did give the piece himself, if in a somewhat roundabout way. Mozart kept a detailed log of everything he'd written, and next to the entry in that log for this serenade, he wrote, "A little night music."

0: If you want to win a trivia quiz someday, it might behoove you to know that that is the Serenade No. 13 in G major by Mozart, but of course you know it a whole lot better as Eine kleine Nachtmusik, performed there by the Prague Virtuosi, conducted by Julius Riddell.
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2: 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We'll hear Arnold Jacobs performing the Vaughan Williams Tuba Concerto, and we'll travel up a few octaves for flutist Donald Peck in Debussy's Prelude to the Afternoon of a Faun. Next time with the CSO, I'm Lisa Simeone.
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0: In Alexander Borodin's opera, Prince Igor, at one point, the titular prince is captured, held against his will. But it isn't all bad. His captors entertain him with lavish and thrilling dances. The Polozian dances from Prince Igor, played here by the Bavarian Radio Symphony Orchestra, joined by the Bavarian Radio Symphony Chorus, all led by Esa-Pekka Salonen.

0: The opera Prince Igor was left unfinished when Alexander Borodin died in 1887, and it was edited and completed by Nikolai Rimsky-Korsakov and Alexander Glazunov, so it took some help getting this music to you today, including the help of the Bavarian Radio Symphony Orchestra and Chorus, and Esa-Pekka Salonen conducting the Polovtsian Dances from Prince Igor by Alexander Borodin.
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0: Good morning. It is 6 o'clock. Welcome to Monday, October 12th, Indigenous Peoples Day. Also, happy Thanksgiving to our friends north of the border in Canada. I'm Gail Parmley, here as always until 10 o'clock. Emily Duncan Wilson returns then. Sarah's back this afternoon at 2. And musically this hour, I've got something from Samuel Coleridge Taylor coming up after 6:30. Pieces by Johannes Brahms and Mozart right after the news. And Breakfast with Bach returns at 7 with more from the Colors of Bach CD by the Norwegian String Quartet. We've got mostly cloudy conditions this morning with some showers possible. Clearing, though, this afternoon. Rather mild today, 60 to 72. Cloudy, rain developing after midnight tonight. Heaviest in the north, 28 to 45. Rain statewide on Tuesday, 40 to 57.
1: Live from NPR News in Washington, I'm Windsor Johnston. The winner of the Nobel Prize in Economics was just announced. The Royal Swedish Academy in Stockholm says this year's recipients are Robert Hall of Stanford University and Michael Woodford of Columbia University. They're being awarded the prize for their research on microeconomics foundation for macroeconomic stabilization. President Trump says Russia and Ukraine have agreed to an energy ceasefire, but NPR's Joanna Kakissis reports Ukraine's account differs from the president's.
2: Zelensky said on Sunday that he did not know anything about this ceasefire. This would involve both sides halting attacks on energy facilities. And in his evening video address Sunday night, Zelensky said he welcomes such a ceasefire.
3: Ukraine proponувала багато деескалаційних кроків. Путін
2: He's saying, let's make it happen. Ukraine supports real paths to ending this war and is ready to stop striking Russian energy infrastructure if Russia reciprocates in Ukraine.
1: NPR's Joanna Kakissis reporting. North Korea has conducted what appears to be its fourth missile launch in the past month. NPR's Anthony Kuhn reports from Seoul.
4: South Korea's Joint Chiefs of Staff said the North launched multiple ballistic missiles which traveled about 560 miles from the Pyongyang area eastward into the sea. Japan's defense ministry says it also detected the launch and warned ships to watch out for falling debris. South Korea's presidential office, known as the Blue House, held an emergency meeting to discuss the launches, which it called illegal and urged the North to halt. This month, both North and South Korea have tested hypersonic missiles, which are harder to track and intercept. Last week marked the South's first hypersonic test, overseen by President

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1: Some oceanfront homes were hit very hard. The boardwalk in Long Beach suffered significant damage. Many streets were flooded. In some cases, drivers had to be rescued from their cars. There were similar reports of damage to the south in Baja California. This could be a preview of things to come, as forecasters predict a very strong El Nino weather pattern during the upcoming months, which will bring additional powerful storms. For NPR News, I'm Steve Futterman in Los Angeles.
2: This is NPR News.
3: With this Maine news, I'm Erwin Gratz. Democratic U.S. Senate candidate Troy Jackson held a series of rallies with Vermont Senator Bernie Sanders over the weekend to boost Jackson's bid to unseat Republican incumbent Susan Collins. Jackson, who's locked in a tight race with Collins, told supporters in Bangor his allegiance has always been to working-class Mainers.
4: And if you send me the United States Senate, that's exactly what I'm going to do. I owe Donald Trump nothing. I owe the billionaires nothing. I owe the people of Maine everything.
3: Jackson launched his campaign in late July after replacing Graham Plattner on the ballot. Both were endorsed by Sanders a year ago, and Jackson was running for governor, and Plattner was steamrolling his way to the Democratic nomination. Republican Collins joined five other senators in bipartisan opposition to President Trump's diesel purchase deal with Russia. The president announced the deal last week, saying the import of Russian diesel would help lower the cost of fuel for truckers, costs that can raise prices of goods generally. The six senators note Congress specifically banned Russian energy imports in 2022 to prevent the U.S. from financing its war against Ukraine. And starting tomorrow, the Department of Transportation will begin intermittent closures of a temporary bridge over the Stillwater River in Old Town and start removing pieces of an adjacent bridge that collapsed in August. The closures may continue into the following week of October 19th. The department says it will use message boards to let motorists know when the bridge closures will occur. I'm Erwin Gratz.
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Mitsuko Uchida bringing us the third movement from Mozart's Piano Sonata No. 12 on Maine Public Classical's Daybreak. Speaking of piano, a Utah woman marked her 99th birthday recently the way she has spent most of her life at the piano. Dottie Beaver played for fellow residents at Spring Garden Senior Living in Linden, Utah, filling the room with music. Dottie majored in music back in college. She says the gift comes from God, and her daughter says performing is simply what makes her happiest. Turning to some Brahms now, the first movement from his violin concerto in D major. Here's the BBC Symphony.

Violinist Francesca Dago and the BBC Symphony Orchestra with the first movement from Johannes Brahms's Violin Concerto in D major on Maine Public Classical. Contributing listeners make Daybreak possible with help from Ocean View at Falmouth, an active retirement community that believes in exercising your right to vote on November 3rd. OceanViewRC.com. Well, hello there. I'm Gail Parmelee, hanging out with you as always until 10 o'clock. Emily returns then. Sarah's back starting at 2 this afternoon. And annual membership keeps Maine Public on the air. Planned giving through your will or estate can provide long-term support for programming like the music you hear on Maine Public Classical. The Tower Society is set up to recognize donors who include Maine Public in their legacy plans. And if you'd like to learn more, you can talk to your financial advisor or call Maine Public directly. Ask for Scott Marshallton at 800-884-1717. Mostly cloudy, some morning showers possible, should clear out by this afternoon. Rather mild today, 60 to 72. Cloudy with rain developing after midnight tonight, heaviest in the north, 28-45. Rain statewide tomorrow, maybe even a wintry mix possible in far northern Maine. Temps tomorrow between 40 and 57.

couple of deep rivers for you this morning. That was Jenny Slotcher performing Samuel Coleridge Taylor's Deep River, and before that, the traditional piece performed by Ensemble Altera on Maine Public Classical's Daybreak. A conservation bus tour of Lincoln County runs this Wednesday from 8:30 to 4:30. The Knox Lincoln Soil and Water Conservation District is going to be leading the coach trip, visiting three working farms, including a goat creamery along the Sheepscot Valley, farmers, conservation staff, and an NRCS district conservationist will discuss protecting soil, water, and wildlife habitat. The tour includes transportation, snacks, and a catered lunch. You can learn all about it by visiting the community calendar page right now at mainepublic.org. An octet for Winds now by Miss Livichek.

0: There's the Krakow Wind Ensemble with Miss Livacek's Octet for Winds Number 2 on Maine Public Classical. Good morning. Welcome to Daybreak. I'm Gail Parmley. Glad you're here. Straight ahead, I've got the Monday edition of Breakfast with Bach. Another selection from the Colors of Bach album by the Norwegian String Quartet. It's the Invention in F Major Variation. Straight ahead. Well, I know that we have a fair amount of listeners to Maine Public Classical that do head south for the winter, and a Florida city known for its chain of lakes is the top snowbird destination this winter season. A national study by Storage Cafe ranked Winter Haven first based on factors including climate, housing costs, healthcare, safety, and recreation. Nearby Lakeland came in second, and Lake Wales made the top 10. All three are inland Polk County communities offering lower cost and proximity to Florida's beaches.
1: 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From Johannes Brahms, selections from his Hungarian Dances, and a concerto for piano by Clara Schumann, and finally, the triumphant Second Symphony of Robert Schumann. I'm Steve Seal. That's coming up on APM Symphony Cast.
0: You can catch that this evening, starting at 8. Mostly cloudy, some morning showers possible, should clear out by this afternoon. Mild today, 60 to 72. 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
1: After the organ sonata, number 4. Hope you can join me for that. Got the Nocturne from the Second String Quartet by Borodin. Here is the Academy of St. Martin in the Fields.

violinist Joshua Bell, alongside the Academy of St. Martin in the Fields, bringing us the beautiful Nocturne from Alexander Bordin's String Quartet No. 2 on Maine Public Classical's Daybreak. 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

There's cellist Laura Vanderhayden and pianist Pyotr Limonov with five pieces for cello and piano, a composition by Yuri Shapurin on Maine Public Classical. 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Well, good morning. Welcome to this Monday, October 12th, Indigenous Peoples Day here in Maine. For our friends up in Canada, happy Thanksgiving to you. I'm Gail Parmalee. Here until 10 o'clock, Emily returns then with the Midday Mix. You can head towards home with Sarah Tuttle starting at 2 this afternoon. And Maine Public is a media sponsor of Roundtable by the Sea. That is a literary festival for writers, book lovers, and educators. The event's coming up next month, the 12th through the 15th, in St. Andrews, New Brunswick. And if you're a Maine Public member, you get 15% off tickets. All the details are up, of course, at mainepublic.org. Just head to the community calendar page. Mostly cloudy, some morning showers possible, should clear out by this afternoon. A mild day today, temps between 60 and 72. The North Texas Wind Symphony now with October by Eric Whitaker.

Fresh October brings the pheasant, then to gather nuts is pleasant. Some words there by Sarah Coleridge. And we just enjoyed October by Eric Whitaker, performed by the North Texas Wind Symphony here on Maine Public Classical's Daybreak. Eduardo Fernandez and the English Chamber Orchestra now with Tedesco's Guitar Concerto No. 1.

0: Guitarist Eduardo Fernandez in the English Chamber Orchestra with Tedesco's Guitar Concerto No. 1 on Maine Public Classical. 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Tickets at baychamber.org. Well, hello there. I'm Gail Parmley. Coming up, I've got Dances of the Elves by David Popper just after 8:30. Something from Heineken on the way, Hummel, and a bit of Handel momentarily. And ground has been broken on the National Juneteenth Museum in Fort Worth, Texas. Museum CEO Jared Howard says the timing was intentional. Construction kicked off on the 100th birthday of civil rights icon Opal Lee, who spent decades pushing to make Juneteenth a federal holiday. The 50,000-square-foot museum is going to include galleries, a 250-seat theater, a business incubator, and a food hall.
1: On the next Chicago Symphony Orchestra program, some of the ensemble's legendary principal players take center stage. We'll hear Arnold Jacobs performing the Vaughan Williams Tuba Concerto, and we'll travel up a few octaves for flutist Donald Peck in Debussy's Prelude to the Afternoon of a Faun. Next time with the CSO, I'm Lisa Simeone.
0: You can tune into that performance tomorrow evening starting at 8. Mostly cloudy, some morning showers possible, should clear by this afternoon, 60 to 72. 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Maine Public Classical is also available at mainepublic.org and on many of the HD2 channels of Maine Public Radio. Here's Boston Baroque.

It was Boston Baroque bringing us Handel's Concerto Grosso No. 1 on Maine Public Classical's Daybreak. Well, pianist Loretta Blumer is equally at home playing on period instruments as performing contemporary music and currently resides in the Netherlands. Meanwhile, born in Austria, Michael Gila took up the violin at the age of 5 years old and was already a member of a professional string quartet as a teenager. Here's the two of them teaming up for a sonata for viola and piano by Hummel.

Mihail Gila and Loretta Bloomer with Hummel's Sonata for Viola and Piano No. 3 on Maine Public Classical. 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Well, hello there. I'm Gail Parmelee. Thank you so much for being here on this Monday morning. Got a question for you. Do you have a vehicle that's just sitting around, perhaps taking up space in your garage or driveway? Well, we would love to help you get rid of it when you donate a vehicle to Maine Public before the end of October. Our friends at Lee Auto Malls are going to give you a $1,000 Lee reward that can be used toward any new or used vehicle at any Lee Auto Malls location in Maine right through the end of the year. We'll even tow your vehicle away at no cost to you. You might even qualify for a tax deduction. Interested? Head to mainpublic.org for all of the details. Mostly cloudy, some morning showers possible, should clear out by this afternoon, 60 to 72. Cloudy, rain developing after midnight, heaviest in the north, 28 to 45. Tomorrow, Tuesday, rain statewide, perhaps even a wintry mix possible in far northern Maine. Temps tomorrow between 40 and 57.

Fun little selection there by David Popper. That was Dances of the Elves, performed by the Paris Chamber Orchestra on Maine Public Classical's Daybreak. That ensemble is winning recognition for reaching beyond the concert hall. The Paris Chamber Orchestra has built a program spanning more than 100 events a season, connecting music to people who rarely experience it, including those living in shelters and even prison inmates. A concerto now in G major by Heineken. Here's Musica Antiqua Cologne.

Musica Antiqua Cologne with Heineken's Concerto for Two Flutes, Violins, Bassoon, and Strings here on Maine Public Classical's Daybreak. La Belle Centrique now by Satie.

0: Esau and Esty with Arik Satie's La Belle Eccentrique on Maine Public Classical. 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NorthStarBaroque.org. Well, good morning. I'm Gail Parmley, keeping you company for about another hour. Got a couple of selections marking this Indigenous Peoples Day coming up just after 9:30, something from Connor Chi as well as Jared Tate. We'll also enjoy a cello sonata by Beethoven and something from Bernstein momentarily. The Gramophone Classical Music Awards were handed out last Wednesday, with violinist Isabel Faust taking two prizes, Artist of the Year and Concerto, for her Ligeti Violin Concerto recording. Dame Imogene Cooper received the Lifetime Achievement Award in recognition for her decades-long career as she prepares to retire early next year.
1: Join us this Wednesday evening at 8 when Main Stage presents the opening concert of the Portland Symphony Orchestra's 102nd season. Eckhart Proy will conduct Aaron Copland's celebrated Appalachian Spring, along with works by Gershwin, Payne, Belcher, and Ramsey. That's the Portland Symphony Orchestra on Main Stage this Wednesday evening at 8 on the stations of Maine Public Classical.
0: We've got clouds this morning. Some showers possible. Should clear out by this afternoon. 60 to 72 today. Rather mild. 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

The New York Pops with Leonard Bernstein's Candide Overture on Maine Public Classical's Daybreak. Well, the Bangor Symphony Orchestra is getting ready to welcome cellist Zuhl Bailey next Sunday and Monday, performing Tales of Hemingway. I've got Zuhl for you right now, teamed up with Simona Dinnerstein for Beethoven's Cello Sonata No. 3.

Zuul Bailey, who will be performing with the Bangor Symphony Orchestra this coming Sunday and Monday, along with Simona Dinnerstein in that performance of Beethoven's Cello Sonata, number 3, here on Maine Public Classical. 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Good morning. I'm Gail Parmelee, here for a bit longer. Emily Duncan Wilson will be back at 10 o'clock. Sarah's here this afternoon, starting at 2. And always remember this, Maine Public's community calendar connects you to everything that is happening here in Maine. We have a lot going on, as well as over in neighboring New Hampshire. If you represent an organization and do want to spread the word, it's easy to submit your details online. Just visit mainepublic.org, click on community, or find the calendar right on the Maine Public app. Mostly cloudy, some morning showers possible, should clear out by this afternoon, 60 to 72. Cloudy, rain developing after midnight, heaviest in the north, 28 to 45. Rain statewide tomorrow, maybe even a wintry mix in the far north, 42 to 57.

gentle sounds of Angelica Hairston performing Connor Chee's Navajo Vocable Number 4 on Maine Public Classical on this Indigenous Peoples Day, a day, of course, set aside to honor the histories, cultures, and resilience of Indigenous peoples across North America. Maine is among the states that officially recognizes the day, which falls alongside Columbus Day. It's a good moment to learn about the traditional lands where you live, support Native-led organizations, or visit a museum with Indigenous exhibits. And federal offices and many local banks are closed today. Here is Woodland Songs by Jared Tate. This is the Dover Quartet.

0: The Dover Quartet performing Jared Tate's Woodland Songs on Maine Public Classical. I'm Gail Parmelee. Enjoy the rest of your Monday. I'll see you bright and early tomorrow morning at 6. Emily Duncan Wilson's ready to go. She's looking forward to sharing some Samuel Coleridge Taylor with you in the 10 o'clock hour. Also something from Diedrich Buxtehude coming up and Haydn. And It's a Pete Dance on Nature Notes at 11.
1: 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From Johannes Brahms, selections from his Hungarian dances, and a concerto for piano by Clara Schumann, and finally, the triumphant Second Symphony of Robert Schumann. I'm Steve Seal. That's coming up on APM's Symphony Cast.
0: This evening, starting at 8. 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

Let Us Cheer the Weary Traveler by Samuel Coleridge Taylor. We heard pianist David Schaefer-Gottschalk in performance. Good morning. It's just about 5 minutes after 10 o'clock on this Monday morning. It is also Indigenous People.

The ensemble Cantilena performed Ditterstorff's Symphony in C Major, The Four Ages of Man, based on Ovid's Metamorphoses. 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The Maine Public Book Club connects readers across Maine, and as you get ready for the fall and want to get cozy up with a book, we invite you to join us. The next reading selection is called The Islanders, and it's by award-winning author Lewis Robinson. And it is a gripping story of teenage survival and camaraderie, reckoning with class conflict in America. You can also tune in for our book club discussion with host Bill Nemitz and Lewis Robinson on Tuesday, October 20th. For complete details, you can visit mainepublic.org/bookclub. A Trio Sonata by Buxtehude is next.

The ensemble masks performing Dietrich Buxtehude's Trio Sonata in B-flat major, Olivier Fortin, conducted. You're listening to The Midday Mix here on Maine Public Classical on this Monday morning. I'm your host, Emily Duncan Wilson. We'll hear a cello concerto featuring cello legend Mstislav Rostropovich next. He joins the Academy of St. Martin in the Fields.

Haydn's Cello Concerto No. 2 in D major, performed there by the Academy of St. Martin in the Fields with cello soloist Mstislav Rostropovich. A selection from one of my favorite albums is coming up on Nature Notes today at 11, so be sure to stick around here on Maine Public Classical. Maine Calling does start over on Maine Public Radio at 11, but a reminder that Maine Calling is always rebroadcast in the evening at 8 o'clock. 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I'm your host, Emily Duncan Wilson, and it's just about 11 o'clock, so we can get started with Nature Notes, where we get to celebrate the natural world through music. 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Today's Nature Notes selection is from the Danish String Quartet's album called Woodworks, and it's a pair of lively Danish dances, one called the Topped Hen and one called the Peat Dance. A lovely set for an autumn day. Here's the Danish String Quartet.

How great, right? That was the Danish string quartet performing the Top 10 and the Peat Dance, two Danish folk dances. 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It is October 12th, and I'm your host, Emily Duncan Wilson. A Tribute to Fallen Friends by Maurice Ravel is next. Each of the movements is dedicated to the memory of one of his friends who died in World War I. The Orpheus Chamber Orchestra performs Le Tombeau de Couperin.

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Le Tombeau des Couperins by Maurice Ravel. We heard the Orpheus Chamber Orchestra in performance. 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NorthStarBaroque.org. A reminder that State of the Art is coming up at noon. And today, host Heather McDougall chats with Julia Keefe, the leader of the Julia Keefe Indigenous Big Band, who's going to be performing with Portland Ovations soon. So stay tuned for State of the Art today at noon. Louise Franck's Symphony No. 3 in G minor is a masterwork of the French Romantic period. We'll hear the Orchestre National des Mises Grandes. David Ryland conducts.

0: Louise Ferenc's Symphony No. 3 in G minor, performed there by the Orchestra Nationale de Musique Grandeste, with David Ryland conducting. State of the Art is made possible by you with help from the Bangor Symphony Orchestra, presenting cellist Zul Bailey and performing Tales of Hemingway October 18th. 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
1: 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Eckhart Proy will conduct Aaron Copland's celebrated Appalachian Spring, along with works by Gershwin, Payne, Belcher, and Ramsey. 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
2: Good afternoon. You're listening to Maine Public Classical. This is State of the Art. Every week we dive into the Maine art scene, talking with the people who create, collaborate, and shape our vibrant cultural landscape. I'm your host, Heather McDougall. Coming to the State Theater on October 15th is the Julia Keefe Indigenous Big Band, presented by Portland Ovations. I think it's fair to say this big band is the first of its kind. Its personnel includes Indigenous musicians from right across the country. The music they perform reflects Indigenous jazz artists, composers, and arrangers from the 1930s to today, from tribes of the Southwest right across to the Wabanaki in our neck of the woods. And their leader is the guest with me now, Julia Keefe. Keefe is a jazz vocalist, educator, activist, composer, and bandleader who spent some of her childhood on a reservation in the Nez Perce tribal community in Idaho and is now based in New York City. Julia has been touring with this big band for the last while, and in March of this year, their debut album was released, titled Incarnadine. You are very welcome to the show, Julia.
3: Oh, thank you so much for having me. It's a real pleasure to be joining you today.
2: I think we have to start with the obvious, the origin story of the band. How Absolutely. Did it all get started? How, when, where, that sort of thing?
3: The origin story of the Julia Keefe Indigenous Big Band is, in some ways, I feel like my whole life was leading up to this moment. I fell in love with big band music when I was about 4 years old. I fell in love with the sound of Billie Holiday performing with a big band with like a jazz orchestra, the sound of trumpets with harmon mutes and strings. I thought it was just such a beautiful sound and such an odd choice for a four-year-old to really gravitate towards. Mm. But I think jazz took root in my ear from a very, very early age with that early exposure to Billie Holiday, okay. Particularly her recordings on the Decca label. But the true propulsion of this idea for an all-Indigenous big band came about when I met my dear friend and collaborator and the co-founder of the Julia Keefe Indigenous Big Band, Delbert Anderson, okay. Who is Diné, a member of Navajo Nation and a really phenomenal trumpeter. And we sort of offhandedly joked about, man, wouldn't it be so cool to have an all-native big band today. He kind of deputized me and was like, I think you're the person to put this together. I've seen your work. I've seen what you can do. And I think you should be the one to do it. Of course, unbeknownst to him, saddled me with like this huge responsibility. Once we were awarded the funding, it was like, right. The only people I know who are Indigenous jazz musicians are Delbert and Molly Obomsawin, you know, Abenaki right. of Odinak First Nation. And right. so it was like, oh my God, like, how do we fill out the personnel? Like, I'm hoping for 13. I'm hoping for 13 musicians. But ideally, we're looking at 16 to 18 musicians sure. to fill out a big band. Because, of course, I was going through the history and the importance and the need for representation in jazz and to really highlight that history and the lineage of Indigenous people in jazz. Like, I'm so glad that the response to the call for artists was so huge. Mm. That first round of call for artists, we had about, like, over 50 Indigenous jazz musicians from all over the U.S. and Canada
2: okay.
3: reaching out from as young as 14 to as old as 90. You know, the kid who was 14 was in rural Oklahoma. And he said, I thought I was the only native who liked jazz. And the cat who was in his 90s, he was like, listen, I know I'm not going to be able to make the gig. I don't even have my chops anymore. But I just want to reach out and say how proud I am of you and how I'm here to support. And I hoped I get to see the band. And so we had an audition process. Through that, I ended up putting together a 16-piece band and commissioned arrangements of Delbert's work and Molly's work and, you know, my original stuff. And Mildred Bailey, I wanted to highlight that history, as well as Jim Pepper, the Comiskogee tenor saxophonist who was yeah. prolific in the jazz fusion, free jazz era. And I was able to put together a pretty substantial songbook. And we all gathered in May of 2022, did our residency and workshopped this music. The response from the audience was so powerful. But also the buy-in from the band. Everybody was like, this was awesome. This isn't just a one-off, right? Like, we're going to keep doing this.
2: Okay.
3: Right? And so in that way, I felt deputized again to right. ensure that this community continued on and continued to build upon itself. Since then, it's just been a snowballing
2: yeah.
3: effect. It's been awesome. Amazing. I'm so honored to do this work.
2: We're reading each other's minds, because that immediately speaks to that other question I had, which was, at what point did you realize this had legs for something much more than a one flash in a pan moment? And it sounds mm-hmm. like really from the first night, you all knew this had a future.
3: That first premiere performance was so incredibly special. And of course, I've learned so much since then. Mm. And watching video footage of me conducting that first gig, like, I've learned so much about how to be an effective band leader since then, and how I can support and also empower the musicians in the band. So of course, you know, looking back at that, I was like, girl, you were conducting way too much. Like, there are so many things that you should do differently. But the impact of that performance and just the raw, visceral passion of the folks in the band and the response from the audience was just, it couldn't be ignored. And I knew that this was something that I had to take forward. And our next performance, it was a year later. It was May 2023. And we were brought up to Alaska. So we were able to do our big band performance on Missing and Murdered Indigenous Peoples Day, May 5th, in Juneau, Alaska. And the reception from Alaska Native people and non-Native people alike was, again, just it just further reinforced the importance of this project and the need for representation of Native and Indigenous people in the jazz genre.
2: Julia Keefe there, jazz vocalist, educator, activist, composer, and bandleader. Presented by Portland Ovations, the Julia Keefe Indigenous Big Band will be performing at the State Theater in Portland on Thursday, October 15th at 7 p.m. For more about the band and the concert, go to portlandovations.org. That wraps up this edition of State of the Art today. You can find out more by visiting mainpublic.org/stateoftheart. 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Catch future episodes of State of the Art weekly on air, Sundays and Mondays at noon. 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

at Pauakalani, written by Hawaii's last monarch, Queen Liliuokalani, featuring speaker Rogan Tinsley. You're listening to the Midday Mix here on this Monday. It is Indigenous Peoples Day. It's just a little past noon here on Maine Public Classical, and I'm your host, Emily Duncan Wilson. Bach's Sonata No. 1 in G minor, performed here by guitarist Nicholas Golosis, is next.

guitarist Nicholas Galouzis performing Bach's Sonata No. 1 in G minor. 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Maine Public is pleased to be a media sponsor of Round Table by the Sea, a literary festival and conference bringing writers, book lovers, and educators to the seaside town of St. Andrews, New Brunswick, November 12th through the 15th. Round Table by the Sea will feature authors in conversation, panel discussions, readings, and much more. Maine Public members are eligible for 15% off tickets. 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We continue to celebrate Indigenous Peoples Day here on Maine Public Classical with a piece by Odawa First Nation composer and musician Barbara Crowell from Canada. It's her piece, We Come Paddling Here, performed by Ensemble Made in Canada.

We come paddling here by Odawa First Nations composer Barbara Crowell. We heard Ensemble Made in Canada in performance. Recognized as one of the first Indigenous North American composers of art music, this next piece is by Louis Ballard. It's originally from 1963 and then was adapted again in 1994, which is the version we'll hear today. Scenes from Indian Life is a somewhat satirical music depiction of scenes that Ballard observed when he had first moved to Santa Fe in the 1960s. Two locals, one Navajo and one Taos, were building a wall out in front of his house. And he heard the two greeting each other, each in their own language. And this conversation became the opening motifs heard on both the clarinet and the trombone. A musical dialogue emerges and themes are developed in each of the movements. The story continues as the onlooking friends realize that the two actually have no idea what they're doing, but they still help each other complete the wall.

John Jeter conducting the Fort Smith Symphony in their performance of Cherokee and Quapaw composer Louis Ballard's Scenes from Indian Life here on Maine Public Classical on this Monday, October 12th, Indigenous Peoples Day. A cello concerto by John Garth brings us to 1 o'clock.

0: cellist Alexander Bailey performing with the European Community Chamber Orchestra. 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
1: On the next Chicago Symphony Orchestra program, some of the ensemble's legendary principal players take center stage. We'll hear Arnold Jacobs performing the Vaughan Williams Tuba Concerto, and we'll travel up a few octaves for flutist Donald Peck in Debussy's Prelude to the Afternoon of a Faun. Next time with the CSO, I'm Lisa Simeone.
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Shen Rosmarine by Fritz Kreisler, performed there by violinist Laura St. John and pianist Matt Herskowitz. A selection from the opera Manon Lescaut is coming up in just a little bit here on the Midday Mix. I'm your host, Emily Duncan Wilson, here with you on the Midday Mix on Maine Public Classical for just under another hour. I sign off at 2 when Sarah Tuttle comes into the studio for her show, Head Towards Home. So there's lots more music coming your way in the next hour and across the afternoon. Felix Mendelssohn's Piano Concerto No. 2 in D minor is performed next by the Academy of St. Martin in the Fields with pianist Murray Pariah.

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Marie Pariah was the piano soloist with the Academy of St. Martin in the Fields, performing Felix Mendelssohn's Piano Concerto No. 2 in D minor. 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Thank you. The intermezzo from Puccini's opera Manon Lescaut is next.

The Sinfonia of London performing an intermezzo from Puccini's opera Manon Lescaut, John Wilson conducted. An oboe concerto by Richard Strauss will bring us to 2 p.m.

0: Lothar Koch was the oboe soloist performing with the Berlin Philharmonic. Herbert von Karajan conducted Richard Strauss's Concerto for Oboe and Small Orchestra.
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2: 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From Johannes Brahms, selections from his Hungarian dances, and a concerto for piano by Clara Schumann, and finally, the triumphant Second Symphony of Robert Schumann. I'm Steve Seal. That's coming up on APM's Symphony Cast.
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3: 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Eckhart Proy will conduct Aaron Copland's celebrated Appalachian Spring, along with works by Gershwin, Payne, Belcher, and Ramsey. 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
0: 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I'm your host, Emily Duncan Wilson, signing off for the afternoon, but Sarah Tuttle is in, ready to play a heroic polonaise for you on this Monday afternoon. I'll see you tomorrow morning at 10 o'clock.

The Heroic Polonaise of Frédéric Chopin, performed by pianist Malcolm Frager. You're tuned in to Head Towards Home here on Maine Public Classical. I'm Sarah Tuttle. Thanks very much for tuning in and joining me. Later in the hour, members of the Camerata of the 18th century performing a quintet by Johann Christian Bach. Nikanor Zabaleta is the harp soloist in a concerto by Dittersdorf. Here now is Beethoven's clarinet trio in B-flat, his opus 11, performed by members of the Nash Ensemble.

The clarinet trio of Ludwig van Beethoven, performed by members of the Nash Ensemble. 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If you'd like more information on becoming a member of the Tower Society, you can talk to your financial advisor or contact Maine Public at 800-884-1717 and ask to speak with Scott Marshalden. That's Scott Marshalden at 800-884-1717. Thank you for considering Maine Public as part of your legacy. Nikanor Zabaleta is the harp soloist with Paul Kunz and the Berlin Philharmonic in this harp concerto by Carl von Dittersdorf, here on Head Towards Home.

A concerto for the harp by Carl von Dittersdorf, featuring harp soloist Nicanor Zabaleta. Paul Kuntz led the Berlin Philharmonic. Here now is the third in a series of six quintets by Johann Christian Bach from his Opus 11. You'll hear Konrad Huntler leading members of the Camerata of the 18th century.

0: the third in a series of six quintets from the Opus 11 of Johann Christian Bach. Konrad Huntler led members of the Camerata of the 18th century. You're listening to Head Towards Home here on Maine Public Classical. I'm Sarah Tuttle. As we head into the 3 o'clock hour, you'll hear music by a variety of Indigenous composers, featuring performances from cellist Wilhelmina Smith, vocalist Jeremy Dutcher, and the Fort Smith Symphony. You'll hear the cellists of the Berlin Philharmonic and the first Bachianas Brasileiras of Hector Villa-Lobos, a fusion of Baroque style and Indigenous Brazilian music, and just ahead, a performance from saxophonist Jess Gillum and friends in music by Shostakovich. Head Towards Home is made possible by you, our contributing listeners, and by Ocean View at Falmouth, an active retirement living campus proudly supporting Saturday Afternoon Opera here on Maine Public Classical.
1: 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From Johannes Brahms, selections from his Hungarian Dances, and a concerto for piano by Clara Schumann, and finally, the triumphant Second Symphony of Robert Schumann. I'm Steve Seal. That's coming up on APM's Symphony Cast.
0: That's Symphony Cast tonight at 8 o'clock after performance today with Valerie Kaler here on listener-supported Maine Public Classical, WBQA Booth Bay Brunswick 96.7, WBQE Millbridge Down East 93.7, WBQF Freiburg Bridgeton 91.7, WBSJ Frenchville St. John Valley 88.3, WFAS Fort Fairfield 88.7, WBEM Eastport 90.7, WBSQ Monson 91.1, and 102.3 Sanford York County, 106.1 Bangor, 104.1 Portland, 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

The Waltz No. 2 of Dmitri Shostakovich. You heard saxophonist Jess Gillum performing with a piano and string quartet there, pianist Ben Dawson with violinists Charles Mutter and Michael Gray, violist Timothy Welch, and cellist Benjamin Hughes. The Waltz No. 2 of Shostakovich. Here now is pianist Rebecca Ormodia in the first of four Fantasie Negre of Florence Price, here on Head Towards Home.

The first of four Fantaisies Negres of Florence Price, music that puts together elements of the music of the African diaspora with classical forms. Fantaisies Negres No. 1, performed by pianist Rebecca Ormodia. Head Towards Home is made possible by you, our contributing listeners, and by Friends of the Kochmar Organ, presenting American Icons, a celebration of American music, October 20th. Learn more at foko.org. Well, I do hope that you are finding some time to enjoy this holiday weekend and that you're enjoying everything that fall has to offer here in Maine. There's certainly plenty going on. If you're looking to get more connected with the events taking place around the state, Maine Public's community calendar is a great first stop. You'll find a variety of event details listed there for chamber music concerts and craft fairs, fall festivals, opportunities to get outdoors, maybe do some community connecting, or something child-friendly. 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You can search according to event type, date, or location. 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

A pair of pieces with indigenous roots. You just heard the voice of Jeremy Dutcher there, not only a wonderful singer, but a composer and a music historian and a language keeper for the Wolastoqiyik people. Dutcher is a member of the Etobicoke First Nation in New Brunswick. The Wolastoqiyik stretch across the St. John River Valley in parts of New Brunswick, Quebec, and right here in Maine. A key member of the Wabanaki Confederation, so very connected to our indigenous communities here in Maine. We just heard Kusel Wintawagon, or Love Song. It's featured on Dutcher's 2018 album, Wolastoqiyik Lintawakonawa, a wonderful collection of contemporary reinterpretations of traditional Wolastoqiyik songs. It won the 2018 Polaris Music Prize and a Juno Award in 2019 for Indigenous Music Album of the Year. Before that, a piece by Mohawk composer Don Avery featured on her album Sweetgrass, an album inspired by different traditions of sacred music, but very much informed by her indigenous roots. That was cellist Wilhelmina Smith performing We Enter Together by Don Avery. Wilhelmina Smith is the director of Salt Bay Chamberfest, so another connection to our Maine community in those two pieces here on Head Towards Home. I'm Sarah Tuttle, wishing you a good Indigenous Peoples Day, however you might be celebrating or honoring the day. We hear next music by Lewis Ballard, who is considered the first Indigenous composer in North America to write classical art music. He is of Cherokee or Quapaw descent. This is the third fantasy aborigine of Lewis Ballard, nicknamed Kokopelli, for the ancient fertility figure observed by the Hopi and Pueblo people of the American Southwest. Kokopelli, performed by John Jeter and the Fort Smith Symphony, music by Lewis Ballard, here on Head Towards Home.

the bright percussive fantasy Aborigine number 3 of Cherokee composer Lewis Ballard. That piece is nicknamed Kokopelli for the ancient fertility figure observed by the Hopi, Pueblo, and Sunni peoples, often depicted as humpbacked with a flute. He is meant to be a traveler and a healer, and somebody who brings life force and fertility from village to village as he travels. Kokopelli by Lewis Ballard, performed by John Jeter and the Fort Smith Symphony. You're tuned into Head Towards Home here on Maine Public Classical. I'm Sarah Tuttle, wishing you a good Indigenous Peoples Day. Here now are the cellists of the Berlin Philharmonic performing a piece by Hector Villa-Lobos that fuses together Indigenous Brazilian music with Baroque forms. This is the first Bachianas Brasileiras of Hector Villa-Lobos.

0: The first Bachianas Brasileiras of composer Heitor Villa-Lobos. You heard the cellists of the Berlin Philharmonic in that performance. Thanks very much for tuning in to Head Towards Home here on Maine Public Classical. I'm Sarah Tuttle, hoping that you're having a good Monday afternoon and hoping you stay tuned for more great music. Coming up in the 4 o'clock hour, just ahead, a performance from the Brodsky Quartet, a suite by Jean-Baptiste Lully on the way. Pinchas Zuckerman is the violin soloist in Raphon Williams' beloved The Lark Ascending. And there's a piano suite by Robert Nathaniel Dett on the way called Tropic Winter. All that's coming up and more right here on Head Towards Home, which is made possible by you, our contributing listeners, and by Bangor Symphony Orchestra, presenting cellist Zul Bailey performing Tales of Hemingway October 18th. Ticket information available at bangorsymphony.org.
1: On the next Chicago Symphony Orchestra program, some of the ensemble's legendary principal players take center stage. We'll hear Arnold Jacobs performing the Vaughan Williams Tuba Concerto, and we'll travel up a few octaves for flutist Donald Peck in Debussy's Prelude to the Afternoon of a Faun. Next time with the CSO, I'm Lisa Simeone.
0: That's the Chicago Symphony Orchestra coming up on Tuesday evening at 8 o'clock, following performance today with Valerie Kaler.
2: 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Eckhart Proy will conduct Aaron Copland's celebrated Appalachian Spring, along with works by Gershwin, Payne, Belcher, and Ramsey. 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
0: Very much looking forward to this Wednesday's Main Stage with the Portland Symphony Orchestra at 8 o'clock Wednesday evening. 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Maine Public Classical is also available online at mainepublic.org, on many of the HD2 channels of Maine Public Radio, and on the Maine Public app. We hear next a little piece written by Fritz Kreisler in 1910. It's meant to be his personal tribute to his native city of Vienna, and it was designed as a quintessential encore piece. This is his Caprice Viennois, or Viennese Caprice. This is the music of Fritz Kreisler, performed by the Brodsky Quartet, here on Head Towards Home.

The Caprice Viennois, or Viennese Caprice, of Fritz Kreisler, performed by members of the Brodsky Quartet. Thanks very much for tuning in to Head Towards Home here on Maine Public Classical. I'm Sarah Tuttle, wishing you a good Indigenous Peoples Day today. We enjoy next a performance from Jordi Savall and Le Concert des Nations in a suite of music by Jean-Baptiste Lully from Le Bourgeois Gentilhomme, a piece about the perils of social climbing. Lully's Le Bourgeois Gentilhomme featuring Le Concert des Nations.

The suite from Jean-Baptiste Lully's Le Bourgeois Gentilhomme. That was Jordi Savall leading Le Concert des Nations. 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Maine Public is pleased to be a media sponsor of Round Table by the Sea, a literary festival and conference bringing together writers, book lovers, and educators in the seaside town of St. Andrews, New Brunswick, November 12th to the 15th. Roundtable by the Sea will feature authors in conversation, panel discussions, readings, and much more. 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Here now is Rayfon Williams' perhaps most iconic piece, The Lark Ascending, featuring violin soloist Pinchas Zukerman. Daniel Barenboim leads the English Chamber Orchestra.

A piece by Rayfawn Williams that is consistently ranked among the most popular classical pieces of all time, The Lark Ascending. Violinist Pinchas Zukerman was our lark. Daniel Barenboim led the English Chamber Orchestra. Here now is a piano suite by Robert Nathaniel Dett. This is called Tropic Winter. This is pianist Clipper Erickson, here on Head Towards Home.

0: Tropic Winter, a suite for the piano by Robert Nathaniel Dett, featuring pianist Clipper Erickson. You're listening to Head Towards Home on this Monday afternoon. I'm Sarah Tuttle. Thanks very much for tuning in and joining me. Coming up on the 5 o'clock hour, we're heading into Stage and Screen, and this week we are highlighting orchestral music from the music dramas of Richard Wagner. So be sure to stay tuned for our first selection from Wagner on Stage and Screen. We'll hear from violinist Gil Shaham and guitarist Joran Zelscher in a sonata by Franz Schubert, music for piano and Winds on the Way by Albert Roussel, and more coming up. I hope you stay tuned.
1: 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Eckhart Proye will conduct Aaron Copland's celebrated Appalachian Spring, along with works by Gershwin, Payne, Belcher, and Ramsey. 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
0: 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Maine Public Classical is also available at mainepublic.org, on many of the HD2 channels of Maine Public Radio, and on the Maine Public app. Throughout the month of October, on Stage and Screen, we're highlighting music from the world of opera, and this week we'll be exploring a little bit of the music of Richard Wagner, specifically orchestral music from his music dramas. Today we'll enjoy one of his Vorspiele, or preludes. Wagner intended the opening music to his operas to function very differently from a traditional overture. Traditional overtures would have been written in a classical sonata form. They would have included musical themes from later in the opera, things like arias. Wagner wanted his Vorspiele, or preludes, to be standalone pieces, to be a true introduction to the opera by creating a setting and a sense of psychological landscape before the action of the opera began. They often lacked a traditional resolution, which meant that the audience wouldn't applaud before the beginning of the singing. So the Vorspiele was meant to integrate very seamlessly into the opera and create a sense of mood. And perhaps none more famously than the Vorspiele to Wagner's Tristan and Isolde. It shatters all sorts of expectations from the rules of tone and harmony, but it also lays the groundwork for the psychological longing and yearning that's present throughout the story. This is the first act Vorspiel from Tristan und Isolde by Wagner. Donald Runnicles leading the BBC Symphony Orchestra in today's Stage and Screen on Maine Public Classical, made possible by premier-level sponsor Ocean View at Falmouth, recognizing the value and lasting impact of classical music in Maine through their leadership support of this service.

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OceanViewRC.com.

The opening prelude to Tristan und Isolde, a beloved and complex music drama by Richard Wagner, opening with the famous Tristan chord. It's an ambiguous collection of pitches that is meant to feel unresolved. Over the course of the Vorspiel, there's very little sense of resolution meant to mirror the action of the story. Over the course of the four-hour opera, lovers are tormented by their longing, and the resolution does not come until the very end of the story. That was the first act prelude from Tristan und Isolde, performed by Donald Runicles and the BBC Symphony Orchestra, on stage and screen. Throughout the week, we'll be highlighting orchestral music from Wagner's music dramas, so be sure to tune in tomorrow at 5 o'clock to hear what else is in store on stage and screen as we continue our exploration of music by Wagner. Here now is the Arpeggione Sonata of Franz Schubert for violin and guitar. Violinist Gil Shaham and pianist guitarist Joran Zelscher in performance here.

The Arpeggione Sonata of Franz Schubert, guitarist Joran Zelscha and violinist Gil Shaham. 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Pianist Eric Lesage joins Les Vents Français in this divertissement by Albert Roussel, here on Head Towards Home.

A divertissement or divertimento for piano and winds there. You heard pianist Eric Lesage and Les Vents Français in that piece by Albert Roussel. Here now is pianist Isidore Goodman, featured in An Idyll by Lindley Evans. Patrick Thomas leads the strings of the Melbourne Symphony Orchestra here on Head Towards Home.

An Idyll for Piano and Strings by Lindley Evans. Patrick Thomas led the strings of the Melbourne Symphony Orchestra, and the featured pianist was Isidore Goodman, here on Head Towards Home.

0: An arrangement of Billy Strayhorn's Take the A Train. That was Canadian Brass and Performance. Thanks very much for making this music here on Head Towards Home a part of your Monday evening. I'm Sarah Tuttle, hoping you stay tuned for more wonderful music. There is certainly plenty on the way. Symphony Cast is coming up later on at 8 o'clock this evening. That will be preceded by Performance Today coming up in just a couple of minutes. Here's what you can look forward to.
1: Zariah began as a student quintet at the Oberlin Conservatory. 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
2: 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From Johannes Brahms, selections from his Hungarian Dances, and a concerto for piano by Clara Schumann, and finally, the triumphant Second Symphony of Robert Schumann. I'm Steve Seal. That's coming up on APM's Symphony Cast.
3: On the next Chicago Symphony Orchestra program, some of the ensemble's legendary principal players take center stage. We'll hear Arnold Jacobs performing the Vaughan Williams Tuba Concerto, and we'll travel up a few octaves for flutist Donald Peck in Debussy's Prelude to the Afternoon of a Faun. Next time with the CSO, I'm Lisa Simeone.
0: That's the Chicago Symphony Orchestra on Tuesday evenings at 8 o'clock on Maine Public Classical. 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That will be followed by Symphony Cast at 8. I'm Sarah Tuttle. Thanks for joining me here on Head Towards Home.
1: That is Manuel de Falla's Fantasia Baetica, as the composer wrote it in 1919 for pianist Arthur Rubinstein. Just over a century later, another Spanish composer did this. Francisco Coll brought out all the flamenco flair when he made this orchestration in 2022. David Afgham has been a huge proponent of Coll's orchestration, touring it all over the world with the Spanish National Orchestra, including the orchestra's debut at the BBC Proms. From APM American Public Media, this is Performance Today. I'm Valerie Kaler. We've got a performance from Madrid in just about 5 minutes.
4: Live from NPR News in Washington, I'm Janine Herbst. Democrats say a search of Minnesota Congresswoman Ilhan Omar's Washington, D.C. home early this morning was an abuse of power by the Trump administration. NPR's Luke Garrett has more.
5: A current official not authorized to speak publicly told me this search on Omar's home is part of a multi-year probe that involved numerous whistleblower complaints. And a former official who previously sat in on briefings about this very investigation says the home search deals with immigration fraud allegations. Vice President J.D. Vance has previously alleged Omar committed immigration fraud, something that she really denies. Omar is an American citizen who came to the U.S. as a refugee from Somalia.
4: NPR's Luke Garrett reporting. On social media, Omar, a sharp critic and frequent target of President Trump, says she won't be silenced. Ads promoting President Trump and his policies continued being paid for by the U.S. government well after Trump said his MAGA incorporated super PAC would take over. NPR's Tamara Keith reports the administration is now under a court order to take them down.
6: When President Trump announced the U.S. government would no longer be paying for the, quote, patriotic ads, about $12 million had already been spent. But despite giving the impression that there'd been a policy change, the ads didn't stop airing. In the intervening week, another $10 million in taxpayer dollars went to fund the pro-Trump ads. That's according to an NPR analysis of ad impact data. On Sunday, a federal judge issued a temporary order barring future airings. A White House official not authorized to speak publicly says the last ads paid for by the government aired on Sunday evening. Tamara Keith, NPR News.
4: British Prime Minister Andy Burnham says Iran was behind a recent security issue at a U.S.-run military base in England. The incident with masked men arrested near where U.S. bombers take off for Iran prompted the U.S. military to transfer its aircraft. NPR's Lauren Freyer has more from London.
7: Prime Minister Burnham had previously said Iran was linked to last month's incident at Royal Air Force Base Fairford. 2 weeks on, he now says,
8: "It is highly likely to have been coordinated in Iran, almost certainly directed by Iran's Islamic Revolutionary Guard."
7: The British government has summoned the Iranian ambassador and also imposed fresh sanctions on two Iranian nationals. One is a Revolutionary Guard official. The other is described as a facilitator of a criminal network. They're banned from British soil and will have any assets here frozen. Britain, the U.S., and 27 other countries also issued a statement condemning what they call lethal plotting by Iran through covert networks and proxy actors. Lauren Freyer, NPR News, London.
4: You're listening to NPR News from Washington. Medicare open enrollment begins this week. It's a chance for people over the age of 65 to switch their coverage plans. As NPR's Selena Simmons-Duffin reports, premiums are going up for Medicare next year, much like in all health insurance plans across the country.
9: About half of the 66 million people enrolled in Medicare are in what's called traditional Medicare, run by the federal government. The other half are enrolled in Medicare Advantage, where private companies manage the plan. Health experts say it's especially important for people enrolled in Medicare Advantage plans or prescription drug plans to log in during open enrollment and make sure your plan still fits your needs. There are tools online at Medicare.gov for comparing options, and there are state health insurance assistance programs, or SHIPs, in every state, staffed by experts who can walk people through their options and help them enroll. Open enrollment runs through December 7th, and coverage begins January 1st. Selena Simmons-Duffin, NPR News.
4: The Vatican says Pope Leo will enter the hospital tomorrow for surgery to remove a nodule on his lung. He says it's localized and that they found it early. Leo's expected to stay in the hospital about a week. It's not clear, though, if he'll be able to make his previously scheduled trip next month to Uruguay, Peru, and Argentina. Wall Street in mixed territory by the closing bell. The Dow up 195 points. That's up about 0.3%. The Nasdaq was down 120 points. That's about down about 0.4%. And the S&P 500 was flat. 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
1: 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I'm Valerie Kaler. In 1919, pianist Arthur Rubinstein commissioned Spanish composer Manuel de Falla to write something for him, something challenging, flashy. Falla wrote a fantasy inspired by the music of Andalusia. Flamenco, with its ferocious guitar strumming and claps and stomps and castanets, and cante hondo, or deep song, a very expressive kind of singing that leans toward grief and longing and agony. In 2022, Spanish composer Francisco Coll created an orchestration. It is huge and lush and, wow, percussion heavy in the best way possible. Here it is with the Spanish National Orchestra led by David Afkam in Madrid, Spain. The Fantasía Bética, the Andalusian Fantasy by Manuel de Falla.

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OceanViewRC.com.

This is a coordinated monthly test of the emergency alert system for the state of Maine. If this were an actual emergency, official information would follow the alert tones.

Baetica was what the Romans called Andalusia, the southernmost part of Spain. Manuel de Falla's Fantasía Baetica is a portrait of Spain, from the sounds of crisp flamenco guitar to the sultrier, slinkier, slower dancing of a humid evening, all rhythm and color. David Afkam led the Spanish National Orchestra in that concert recorded live in Madrid. Afkam is a big fan of Francisco Cole's orchestration of the piece and included it on the program when the Spanish National Orchestra made their BBC Proms debut.

0: In a moment, a composer's challenge. New England society and a controlling husband. This is Performance Today from APM.
1: This is meteorologist Russ Merley with your Monday evening and beyond Maine public weather forecast. It'll be partly cloudy for northern Maine tonight, developing showers elsewhere across the state. Chilly, 28 to 33 north of mountains, 30s to near 40 elsewhere. North to northeast winds at 7 to 15. Rain likely tomorrow, 39 to 44 north of mountains, 46 to 52 elsewhere. East to southeast winds at 7 to 15. Rain will end as showers Tuesday night, 30s north of mountains, 40s elsewhere. And quite a bit of cloudiness on Wednesday, although we'll see some limited sunshine across southern Maine, 48 to 53 north of mountains, 50s interior, 60s across southern Maine. Sunshine and cooler on Thursday, mid-40s north of mountains, mid-50s south. Showers and cool, 40s and 50s expected on Friday. Skies will clear and it'll be chilly for Saturday. That's your latest Maine public weather forecast. I'm meteorologist Russ Merley.
0: American composer Amy Beach was born into, honestly, a pretty snooty society. 19th century upper crust New England was all about respectability. If one were to stray too far beyond the boundaries, it was downright scandalous. But Amy Beach was a prodigy and a piano virtuoso. Even more surprisingly, she was a hugely ambitious composer at a time when women of her social class toed the line when it came to domestic and social roles. You are not going to hear a lot of that Victorian primness in Amy Beach's passionate, colorful writing, though. Here is a splendid example, her theme and variations for flute and string quartet. Five members of the faculty at the Roundtop Festival Institute gave this performance at Festival Concert Hall.

0: The theme and variations for flute and string quartet by Amy Beach. That concert recorded live at the Round Top Festival Institute in Round Top, Texas. Oftentimes, performances at Round Top feature professional players, the faculty, side by side with students, but that one was all pro. Flutist Gretchen Pusch with violinists Chavdar Pereshkovov and Christiana Rodriguez, violist Brett Dubner, and cellist Juliet Herlin all serve as instrumental instructors at the Round Top Festival Institute. Amy Beach was already an established public performer at the age of 18 when she married. Her husband graciously told her he would permit her to continue giving recitals, but stipulated that any money she made would be donated to charity, because it was not considered proper in that era for a woman to be any kind of bread earner. Amy Beach did continue to play, but at that point she started to concentrate more on writing music. And it was many years later, after her husband had died, that she wrote that theme and variations for flute and string quartet. In a moment, pianos with a personality. Who knew? This is Performance Today from APM.
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2: 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Eckhart Proy will conduct Aaron Copland's celebrated Appalachian Spring, along with works by Gershwin, Payne, Belcher, and Ramsey. 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
0: Let's drop in on a concert at Spivey Hall in Morrow, Georgia. Pianist Alexander Malafeyev is sitting in front of a 9-foot Homburg Steinway that he chose for this concert from the options at Spivey Hall. The Steinways of Spivey are nicknamed Clara and Robert, after the famous Schumanns, of course. The pianos may look the same, but according to pianists, they each have their own personality and voice. Robert has an edgier tone, precise response, fairly consistent with other Steinways. Traveling pianists know what they're going to get when they sit down at Robert. Clara is a bit more distinctive. She has a more lyrical voice, and pianists barely have to touch the keys to make her speak. When Spivey Hall acquired Clara in 2012, pianist Leif Ovjansnes described her as heaven to play, one of the best Homburg Steinways he'd ever played. For this concert, Alexander Malafeyev chose Clara's distinctive lyrical voice. Let's hear from his time with the Clara Steinway at Spivey Hall, playing two impromptus by Alexander Scriabin.

two impromptus by Alexander Scriabin, played for us by pianist Alexander Malafeyev, in concert at Spivey Hall in Morrow, Georgia. Our broadcast of that performance was made possible by the Walter and Emily Spivey Foundation. Alexander Malafeyev has become something of a fixture on the European concert scene despite his youth. He is a phenomenal player, remarkably poised, and plays with absolute sensitivity. Malafeyev says he's more comfortable on stage than anywhere else. That is what he most loves in life, playing music and connecting through music with an audience. Hey friends, we have an amazing opportunity to connect through music in person. This coming spring, we are heading to three of the world's premier classical music events, the Dresden and Prague Spring Music Festivals and the Beethoven Festival in Leipzig, which includes performance by pianist Long Long. We will have the opportunity to explore the local art and history. We'll visit the homes of Felix Mendelssohn and the Schumanns, and of course, delicious food, plus the company of fellow music lovers along the way. Space is limited on this intimate group trip. All the details, including the full itinerary, available online at publicradiocustomtravel.org. 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
0: From APM, American Public Media, this is Performance Today. I'm Valerie Kaler. The wind quintet Zariah first connected at Oberlin in a student ensemble. After graduation, their paths split, and so did the band. A couple years ago, they got back together with a specific goal, the Fischoff National Chamber Music Competition. Zariah prepped for this competition as a long-distance quintet. Three players in Connecticut, the other two in North Carolina. So every month or so, they would meet up for a week of very intense rehearsals. And it paid off. In 2026, for the first time in almost three decades, a wind quintet took first prize at the Fischoff. Zariah demonstrates why later this hour. Here is pianist Yefim Bronfman playing a piece called The Autumn Song. It's October from The Seasons by Tchaikovsky.

Tchaikovsky wrote a dozen pieces called The Seasons, one for each month. That was pianist Yefim Bronfman playing October's offering, Autumn Song. Bronfman is back with Brahms from Jackson Hole, Wyoming, later this hour. From APM, American Public Media, this is Performance Today. I'm Valerie Kaler. I'm so glad you're here for our musical adventures and discoveries. There's a bank in Canada that was founded in 1985. Only Canadian classical musicians can use it, and it provides loans by application only. It's the Canada Council Musical Instrument Bank. The Musical Instrument Bank has 20 exceptional violins and cellos that were either donated or loaned to its collection. And every 3 years, the bank holds a competition, and Canadian musicians who'd like to borrow an instrument throw their hat in the music ring. Audience members at the 2026 Montreal Chamber Music Festival got to hear several of those instruments from the Musical Instrument Bank during a special concert featuring the most recent cohort of recipients. The piece we're about to hear includes violinist Julia Mirzoyev, who plays on an instrument made by Januarius Galliano in 1747. She's joined by violist Sebastian Gonzalez Mora and Philip Chu on piano. They're playing Dumka by Rebecca Clark.

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OceanViewRC.com.

0: Just like the word bagatelle literally means a little trifle, a little nothing, but is almost always associated with a kind of musical composition, a dumka is a little idea, a little notion. But it, too, is mostly associated with a particular kind of music, a dance, a Slavic folk dance. The main characteristics of this folk dance, the dumka, is its abrupt shifts from cheerful to pretty darn gloomy and back again. The overall vibe is bittersweet. English composer Rebecca Clark wrote the dumka we just heard in 1940. Julia Mirzoyev played the violin, Sebastian Gonzalez Mora was on viola, and Philip Chu played piano in concert at the Museum of Fine Arts in Montreal, Quebec, a concert during the Montreal Chamber Music Festival. In a moment, the PT debut of a sizzling wind quintet. This is Performance Today from APM.
1: This is meteorologist Russ Merley with your Monday evening and beyond Maine public weather forecast. It'll be partly cloudy for northern Maine tonight, developing showers elsewhere across the state. Chilly, 28 to 33 north of mountains, 30s to near 40 elsewhere. North to northeast winds at 7 to 15. Rain likely tomorrow, 39 to 44 north of mountains, 46 to 52 elsewhere. East to southeast winds at 7 to 15. Rain will end as showers Tuesday night, 30s north of mountains, 40s elsewhere. And quite a bit of cloudiness on Wednesday, although we'll see some limited sunshine across southern Maine, 48 to 53 north of mountains, 50s interior, 60s across southern Maine. Sunshine and cooler on Thursday, mid-40s north of mountains, mid-50s south. Showers and cool, 40s and 50s expected on Friday. Skies will clear and it'll be chilly for Saturday. That's your latest Maine public weather forecast. I'm meteorologist Russ Merley.
0: Time for the PT debut of an emerging ensemble that I am really psyched about, a woodwind quintet called Zaraya. The group got together as undergrads at the Oberlin Conservatory, where they'd hang out at a cafe called Azaraya's. They spent all their time together during the COVID lockdown years, which solidified their bond. But after they graduated, the quintet fizzled out, and they went back to just being friends. They each had their own exciting musical adventures, like playing with orchestras and performing chamber music all around the world. 2 years ago, it was time to regroup, and they've brought Zaraya back to the concert stage with a bang. This past spring, they won the grand prize at the 2026 Fischhoff National Chamber Music Competition. I, for one, am so excited for what their future will bring. Let's drop in on a recent concert they gave in Interlaken, Michigan. This is Zaraya playing Danza de Mediodía by Arturo Marquez.

0: Mexican composer Arturo Marquez says he's always been enthralled by the music that bubbles out of cafes and dance halls in Mexico. It's been the inspiration for many of his compositions, including the one we just heard. Danza de Mediodía, Noon Dance by Arturo Marquez. We heard it played by a wind quintet called Zaraya at Dendrinos Chapel and Recital Hall in Interlochen, Michigan. A concert put on by the good folks at Interlochen Presents. Zaraya is a vibrant, emerging wind quintet that was founded at the Oberlin Conservatory of Music. In 2026, they became the first woodwind quintet in nearly 30 years to win the grand prize at the Fischhoff National Chamber Music Competition, which is the biggest chamber music competition in the U.S. Zaraya prepared for the competition as a long-distance quintet. At the time, two of their musicians, bassoonist A.J. Newbert and oboist Jameson Hillian, were members of the Charlotte Symphony in Charlotte, North Carolina. And the other three were in graduate school at the Yale School of Music in New Haven, Connecticut. So they were only able to squirrel away a week of intense rehearsal every month or so. They'd meet up and lock themselves in a room for 8 hours at a time. Obviously, their hard work paid off because they won the grand prize at the Fischhoff. But clarinetist Caitlin Pudker says there was an added benefit. She got to spend all that rehearsal time with her best friends. Can't wait to see what these musical pals get up to next. The wind quintet called Zaraya. In a moment, a piano concerto with a lot to unpack. 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
2: 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I'm Steve Seal. That's coming up on APM's Symphony Cast.
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0: We're about to hear a piano concerto by Johannes Brahms. In part, it's an expression of his conflicted feelings about his dear friends Clara Schumann and Robert Schumann. Brahms was 20 years old and a complete unknown when he met this well-established musical power couple. He absolutely idolized them, and they offered him professional encouragement. He even stayed with them for a while. But the reality of life in their home didn't line up with Brahms' idealized version of the Schumanns. He saw Robert's struggles with mental health, and during an especially turbulent time when Schumann was hospitalized after a suicide attempt, Brahms channeled his rage and fury over his mentor's decline into music, which you hear in the first movement of his concerto. Brahms also had tremendously tender feelings for the Schumanns, especially for Clara. That shows up in the second movement, which Brahms called A Lovely Portrait of Clara Schumann. Let's hear from Brahms' Piano Concerto No. 1. We'll pick it up at the second movement, The Portrait of Clara. Yefim Bronfman at the piano for this performance, recorded live at the Grand Teton Music Festival. Donald Runicles conducts the festival orchestra.

Pianist Yefim Bronfman says there are so many unusual ideas and surprises in the Piano Concerto No. 1 by Brahms that he feels like he's playing new music every time he performs it. He says, quote, "I sometimes take it for granted, but this music is so adventurous and so modern in a way." We just heard the second and third movements of the Piano Concerto No. 1 by Johannes Brahms. Yefim Bronfman at the piano and Donald Runicles led the Grand Teton Music Festival Orchestra. 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

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I'm Steve Seal. We're at the Gitche Zibe Center for the Arts in Brainerd, Minnesota, for a concert from Minnesota's Lakes Area Music Festival. Founded in 2009, the Lakes Area Music Festival was established when four friends from the Eastman School of Music in Rochester, New York, came to spend the summer in Brainerd, Minnesota, and ended up putting on six free concerts, enlisting members of the nearby Minnesota and St. Paul Chamber Orchestras to participate. 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And the festival's outreach initiative brings classical music into area public libraries, elder care facilities,